0: It's 100.3, your home for the Jubal Show. It's Mikey V, Frankie V, and Gianna.
1: So this teacher might get fired because she just got caught being an OnlyFans model.
0: And how she got caught is a little odd.

0: Your home for commercial free weekend hits 100.3. It's Mikey V, Frankie V, and Gianna. So the substitute teacher in Missouri is about to be terminated from her job because they found out she side hustles as an OnlyFans creator. And this is what she had to say.
1: People are so worried about what other people do outside of their own job. Like it's in, you know, behind closed doors. It's in my house with my husband. There's no kids. It doesn't happen at school.
0: She has a valid point, and we do all know teachers don't make enough money, especially as a sub. I think Frankie had said she was making $125
2: a day. $125
0: a day. Yeah, she needed to supplement the income. The thing is, though, as a parent, like I sit back and say, what if one of the kids, my kid comes home and says, hey, mommy, hey, daddy, look at my teacher. She also does this with her husband behind closed doors.
3: How did your kid get that picture,
4: though? Kid, that would be a parental issue if your kid is easily searching that up. That would be a whole other thing on your phone.
0: Yeah, but still, kids find things and things happen. I'm just saying, if I kid came home, like, mommy, daddy, look at this.
3: I get it. The internet's a scary place for a parent and their kids. Now, we don't have kids. I'm not really sure exactly how that works. But also, I think the interesting part is another teacher ratted her out.
4: Which you got to go looking for an OnlyFans profile.
3: I've never just like stumbled on one.
4: No.
3: So how did that teacher figure it out? But we are curious if this was your child's teacher, how would you feel about it? Do you think she should be fired? Or what do you think the solution is for something like this? Knowing that she's making $125 a day as a sub teacher, and life's expensive right now.
4: Beyond. Get your bag, sis.
3: What are your thoughts? Hit up on Instagram at VBrosOnAir. We'll talk more next.
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1: So we've been talking about this substitute teacher that got threatened to be terminated from her job because she also has an OnlyFans.

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1: The story is crazy. The substitute teacher is going viral right now because her job threatened to terminate her because they found out she also has an OnlyFans.
0: Yeah, another teacher caught her. Curious your thoughts on this. Elise, you're inside group chat.
2: I mean, honestly, I think it's absolutely disgusting. Like, I understand that you're not making a lot of money, but, like, you made a choice to have this profession. And, like, I would feel so uncomfortable if I knew that my kid's teacher was going home and doing something like that. I wouldn't feel comfortable sending them to school and knowing that that's the person that is teaching them about the world and, like, teaching them, you know, just everything. I personally think that I understand completely why they're doing that, and I think it's absolutely repulsive.
0: So you feel like when you become a teacher, or even a sub-teacher, you have to kind of hold yourself to a different standard in your mind?
2: Yeah.
0: We get it, but Giselle, you feel much differently about this.
3: I'm fully on her side on this because I'm like, we don't pay teachers enough. I'm like, if she was paid enough as a teacher, absolutely, you could maybe have a bone to pick with that. But I'm like, we got to pay our bills.
0: Life is expensive.
1: Know? Exactly.
3: And I think the kids eventually, I'm like, they're going to be exposed.
0: So you'd be okay if your kid was all of a sudden online and popped up. There's his teacher and she's, you know, in not a whole lot of clothing. It'd be cool if your kid's teacher was also an OnlyFans model.
3: I feel like if my kid came to me and they were like, oh my gosh, like, look at this photo. And I found out it was their teacher, I'd be like, oh God. But if they were like, this is my sub, I'd be like...
0: That's a good point.
4: It's a
0: little bit different.
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5: 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When you win $1,000.
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1: So the substitute teacher is going viral right now because she might get fired because the school found out she has an OnlyFans.
0: Apparently another teacher found it and ratted on her.
1: Mm-hmm.
0: But definitely curious your thoughts inside group chat. Brittany.
2: Oh, I don't hate on it. Like, good on her for trying to get hers. You know, she's probably not being paid enough. Has to have a second job.
0: And do you think that if you had a child and your child was in her class, would this bother you if you found out what was going on?
2: You know what? It opens up a conversation topic like, hey, you know what? What people do in the privacy of their own homes.
0: So you're saying
2: kids intolerance.
0: She should not be fired.

0: They say everybody in the Triad area, I need you to know this right now. This TIP, and you can have whatever you like on Hits 100.3. You feel me? My
1: what you need to do is be thankful for the life you got, you know what I'm saying? Stop looking at what you ain't got. Start being thankful for what you do got.

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0: 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It's Mikey V, Frankie V, and Gianna.
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0: Tuesday night, we're counting them down together inside the iHeartRadio 9 at 9. Our favorite new artist, Adele. She's in the top 5. Taylor Swift on the way. Teddy Swims coming. Shakira and Burna Boy. Last minute votes. It's up on Instagram at VBros on air. Bruno Mars staying strong. Here's Risk It All in at number 8 tonight. Just a chance.

0: brown eyes. It's 100.3, your home for the Jubal Show. It's Mikey V, Frankie V, and Gianna.
1: Susan, you know Tobey Maguire, the actor, right?
2: Of course, the original Peter Pan. I mean, not Peter Pan,
1: Spider-Man. Yes, you know, Spider-Man. So over the weekend, he officiated his ex-wife's wedding.
0: Whoa.
2: Honestly, I like that. I think that's cool of him. He's always been like, he marches to the beat of his own drum. Yeah. I'm like, they must be friends now, right?
0: Yeah, I mean, that might be okay for him, but could you imagine being the new husband? I don't know if I want my officiant to be the guy that used to be married to my wife.
3: Yeah, I mean, I saw this on Instagram, but is there a story behind it? Like, why?
1: So the crazy part of the story is they literally got divorced 3 weeks ago. They finalized the divorce 3 weeks ago. They've been, I guess, separated since like 2016. So it's been 10 years, but it's wild because they literally finalized their divorce on September 21st, 3 weeks ago, and he was the officiant. The Spider-Man actor sat there, did his whole thing. Everything went perfectly smooth. It was at a Four Seasons resort in Hawaii, and it seemed like they're all cordial, I guess. I don't know how that
0: works. Could you imagine being at the altar going to kiss your bride for the very first time, and the first person you see before you kiss her is her ex-husband?
3: I would like to officiate one of my ex's weddings.
0: If Gianna officiated one of her ex's weddings, things would not go smoothly.
3: I think it would be iconic. I think it would be awesome.
0: Does anybody object? Yes, I do. Yes.
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1: Adela right there with Ain't in LA at number 5. If you haven't seen her yet, oh my God, look her up. She's popping off all over Instagram and TikTok right now, especially that song and her other big hit, Nicole Kidman, too.
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0: 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It's Mikey V, Frankie V, and Gianna.
1: It is time for Are You Smarter Than a V-Bro? We got Amber on the phone. Which brother would you like to play against, Mikey V or Frankie V?
2: Let's go with the Frankie.
1: Hey, all right. The Frankie is in the hot seat. The first person to get two questions right will be the winner. Amber, you get the first question. Amber, last year, the Super Bowl halftime performer Bad Bunny crushed it. What female rapper made a random cameo during his performance dancing in La Casita?
2: Oh, my God. Rapper? I can't think rapper, but I can think like Lady Gaga. Let me think. Not Missy E. Nicki Minaj, Shakira. Oh, my gosh. These are not rappers. I don't know.
1: Frankie, do you want to steal that for a point?
0: Yeah, and she stormed off right when she was done because her and Stephon Diggs had a little tiff before the game. Miss Cardi B was on that field.
1: Miss Cardi B is what I was looking for. 1 point for you, Frankie. It is back over to Frankie. So, Frankie, get this right, Amber. You will not be smarter than a V-Bro. Frankie. Olivia Rodrigo just announced a remix of her song Expectation featuring Chapel Roan. Chapel Roan sings a song about how she's going to keep on dancing at the blank blank club. What club would that be, Frankie?
0: It's actually a name of a club that is found in Hollywood, and it's called the Pink Pony Club is where she likes to dance.
1: That was a quick game.
3: Let's do one more question for fun.
1: One more for funsies. Okay, this one's a pretty loaded question. Whoever answers it, just yell it out loud for a bonus point. Okay. So I saw the latest horror movie, Other Mommy, last night featuring Jessica Chastain. Mm-hmm. It was just rated one of the worst horror movies of all time.
0: Ever.
1: But it reminded me of an iconic animated Henry Selick movie. People usually watch it this time of year, where a little girl moves to a new home. She finds a magical tunnel. That tunnel leads her to her other mommy and other father, who end up asking to sew buttons into her eyes.
2: Coraline!
1: Yes!
2: Coraline.
1: Yes, Amber, it's Coraline! Unfortunately, though, you're still not smarter than a V-Bro. You just get a bonus point for that. But thank you for playing.
2: Jeez. I just won $1,000.
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1: So, Savannah, did you know the number one thing people judge you on, or guys judge you on when you bring them home, is your living room space?
2: Really? Like how clean it is?
1: 100%. No, they say, they actually did a study, and they said that more than 50% of people have lost interest in the person that they came home with because their living room was a disaster.
2: That's how I feel when the bathroom is a disaster. No. Like, when I'm like, the person. Ooh,
3: remember my ex when we first started dating, and I went to his apartment for the first time, and in his living room was a whole human living in his living room. On the couch.
2: I'm sorry,
3: had a whole they didn't want to get a two-bed, two-bath.
2: The living room was not a living room, it was a bedroom?
3: The living room was indeed a bedroom, and I'd have to, like, step over an air mattress if I wanted to sit on the couch.
0: No
3: doors, no nothing, no separation. And it stayed that way for a long time, but that's another story for another time.
0: She's not still salty about it at all.
1: No, not at all. Years later.
3: Just so weird.
2: Not even a pull-out couch, it was an air mattress?
3: Air mattress, couch. I don't know what was going on.
0: Times are tough, okay?
3: Wait, not that.
1: Serious question, though. Did you judge him?
3: Of course I did. Okay. I did immediately.
2: Still dated him.
3: Girl, he cheated on me and I still dated him. That was a different Gianna.
0: The couch was the least of the issues.
3: Right. I don't know what I was thinking.

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1: Why are people bringing gutted out pumpkins through drive-thrus?
0: Kind of a crazy story. People are going viral with it, though. We'll talk more next.

0: Your home for commercial free weekend hits 100.3. It's Mikey V, Frankie V, and Gianna. So, Kelly, I need Gianna to help out with this, and maybe you as well. There's something I've been seeing online, okay?
1: Let's do it.
2: All right.
0: So, and you're seeing it on TikTok too. Mikey might have seen it, but why are people having their pumpkin spice lattes poured into a pumpkin?
1: I mean, pumpkins are not, they can be small, but like.
0: They're not sanitary. They're dirty. Like,
1: yes. People.
3: Are they washing out the pumpkins first, though?
2: Yeah, they're like gutting them out, like a tiny one, and then bringing it, like they're driving through the Starbucks drive through and saying, oh, I have my own cup. Yeah. And then the barista says, okay, pull up to the window.
1: So they're showing up.
2: And then they hand the barista an empty pumpkin, and they indeed pour it in. They've been doing this for years, Frankie. I don't have an answer as to why, other than like attention seeking for a viral TikTok. It's so stupid.
0: I don't hate on it. It reminds me of like the soup bowls at Panera. I used to love a soup bowl growing
3: up. Soup bowl's different.
0: Imagine they rub out, carve out the inside of the soup bowl. The best parts.
2: Let the coffee place do it, though.
1: And also, you're not rolling up through the drive-through with bread.
2: Right.
1: Bread.
2: Like, it's one thing to have a cute coffee shop be like, hey, we are serving PSLs in a pumpkin. Dine-in only. You gotta come in and eat it, and then we throw it away after. You cannot bring a gutted-out pumpkin through the drive-through.
0: No, and they're saying they're going to Starbucks, but also, like, basic small little mom-and-pop ones. They're literally handing it to the barista, handing it to them. They're also saying that hot coffee causes the pumpkin to get soft and also leak. So
2: obviously,
0: now you're going to get this mess all over you. So there's 0% smartness in going into having actual pumpkin spice lattes poured into pumpkins.
3: Well, you're not the first person to call me dumb, so we're okay.
2: Perfect.
1: This sounds like a lawsuit. I'm telling you, like if it leaks on someone, you burn yourself. What?
2: And that is their own problem.
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0: Okay. Red winer. Gianna?
2: It depends on the season. As we head into fall, more of a red, but summer I was drinking white wine.
0: Okay, well, it says that women who drink red wine get frisky more often than those that drink any other kind of alcohol or other kinds of wine. Is that correct?
2: Yes.
3: Gianna's gave the most confident head nod that I feel awkward.
2: It's an aphrodisiac, and I feel like that's just like common sense.

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0: Emily, why are you smiling?
2: I actually have been getting to dog sit my neighbor's dogs, and they're just like so delightful. I get to play fetch with them in the morning and just like get sweet kisses. And I don't have pets myself because my roommate won't let me have them.
3: And the best part about that is you don't have to pay for the food. You don't have to say nothing. Yeah, nothing. No, no vet bills. You just get to hang out and get all the kisses.
2: That's right. And I'm getting paid a really good amount of money.
0: Yes. That's how I feel about Frankie's new baby, Jasmine. I'm never paying for her college, but I'll babysit her.

0: 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It's the V Bros, Mikey V, Frankie V, and Gianna.
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1: Oh, Lord. Soulja Boy about to tell everyone he's the first rapper to run for president. I'm Angelina on the new hit list. Yes, this is a real thing. Soulja Boy posted that he is running Soulja Boy 2028. Set a new chapter, a bigger vision, a commitment to creating opportunities for the next generation. My focus is on four things: economic opportunity, criminal justice reform, education, and the future of technology and AI. From music to business to technology, I've always believed in thinking bigger and challenging what's possible. Now I'm exploring what it means to bring that same vision to public service. The future starts with a conversation. It's just like, it's funny, but it's really not funny to me right now. The way the world is in a crisis right now, like, we need actual candidates. I'm all here for, you know, wanting to make the world a better place. And even, you know, getting more into politics. I'm so here for if Soulja Boy wanted to get more into politics, maybe he wanted to do a voting campaign or, I don't know, something educational. All these things that he wants to work for, he could still do, but you don't need to run for president. I'm sorry. I'm not here for this. Let me know what you think. Add new hit list. Add Angelina on air.
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Angelina here on the new hit list. And can I just say, please find you someone that talks about you, looks at you the way Alex Warren sings about his wife. This one's Emerald.

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Oh my gosh, saw Ray open up for Bruno Mars, and it was everything. That mic stay on. Got highlights up at New Hit List. I'm Angelina. This one's Joy. I

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Yo, thank you so much for kicking it, discovering new music with me. Tap in on all socials. I'm at Angelina on Air. It's been so real. Leaving you, can I talk? With Rose, a new trick on the new hit list.

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1: Have you already bought your Halloween candy yet? I'm going to run through the list. 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So we're going to run through them, find out what the top dog is. And I'll tell you this, every year it's Reese's Peanut Butter Cup is number one. This is the first year, and I don't know how long, that it is not. We'll go through the whole list next.

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1: What are the most popular Halloween candies this year? My purchasing of all my candy. I did it on Amazon Prime Day because they were like 30% off. So I was like, oh, hell yeah, I'll just get all the candy now rather than getting hit at the grocery store. But anyways, if you have still yet to buy your candy for trick-or-treaters, let's go through it here. I've got the top 10, and I'll tell you what the worst is actually number 50, as far as the best and worst Halloween candies in America. Number 10, good old Twix. Number 9, Starburst, which I would imagine they mean the red and pink ones. Nobody wants the orange or yellow ones. Sour Bite Crawlers is number 8, so basically sour gummy worms. Number 7, M&M's. Number 6, the Reese's Take 5 bar. That's oddly specific. Number 5, Butterfinger. Number 4 is a tie with Baby Ruth and Snickers. I feel like that is disrespectful to Snickers. Baby Ruth can't hold a candle to a regular Snickers bar. Getting into our top 3 Halloween candies this year. Skittles is coming in at number 3. Reese's, which is normally number 1, the classic Reese's peanut butter cup. How the mighty have fallen. It has fallen to number 2. Making way for the new number 1 Halloween candy in America, according to kiddos surveyed this year. Nerds Gummy Clusters. Bro. What? I mean, I've seen these. I think I've had these. Over Reese's peanut butter cups? I'll tell you what, kid. I'll give you all my Nerds Gummy Clusters. You better give me your Reese's. Deal.
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1: This is fascinating to me. Zone Out TV is becoming big business. Samsung, Disney, and YouTube TV are finding viewers and money in shows barely meant to be watched. So, like, have you ever turned on, like, a beachfront sunset or around the holidays, you get that crackling Yule log? Says that the vibes are chill, but the business is booming. The ambient TV market is projected to hit $12 billion in the next decade. Streamers and TV manufacturers all in one, they're doubling down on what they're calling ambient programming, Zone Out TV, which is basically like screensavers, you know, nothingness. Even that little town, if you have Roku, that little Roku town that they drive through,

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1: Hey, one of the most popular Halloween costumes this year. My wife and I decided what we're going to do with our son as a group costume this year, as a little family costume, and we made the list. Without even trying, we're going to be on the popular list. How about it? See if your costume made the list, and we'll run through them next.

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1: What are the most popular Halloween costumes this year? I'm going through the list here. If you guessed Nikki from Obsession, you absolutely guessed correctly. She's on the list. Miranda Priestly from Devil Wears Prada. That's on the list, which that's not really much of a costume. That's just like wearing a big coat. Robin Mora from The Traitors. That's a costume. How about Michael Jackson as Thriller? I would say that's always a popular costume, but because the movie came out this year, I see why it made the list. Mystery Inc., which is Scooby-Doo and the gang, I guess because it's back on Netflix or something. There's like a new movie coming. That's why that made the list, which is actually what me and my family are going to be. I'm going to be Shaggy. You could draw your own conclusions there. Spider-Man and MJ, the Zendaya version, that made the list. And lastly, on this list of the most popular Halloween costumes, Bad Bunny at the Super Bowl. Which, wasn't he just wearing like a karate outfit or something? But whatever. Hey, that's the list of the most popular Halloween costumes. Hopefully you made the list. And if not, it's cool to stand out, you know?

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1: 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I feel like this was probably just some dude trying to get a nuts joke before bed in there. But hey, whatever, have at it.
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1: Is an iced coffee an appropriate thing to bring to a job interview? I would say no. If I was the hiring manager, maybe I guess I wouldn't think about it too much, but it would annoy me for a couple reasons. One, it's like you're going to be clanging that ice around all annoying, gulping while I'm trying to talk to you. Two, the condensation from that thing is going to be dripping all over my desk. Thanks. I don't have a coaster for you. You know? Three, I think, where are you going to throw it away at? In my garbage can? I guess. But then you're, I don't know.

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1: I'm reading about this new KFC cereal. 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I got a show to get through. 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
1: This is crazy. I'm reading about these two friends. They were best friends. They got pregnant at the same time. Then their kids married each other 25 years later. On one hand, I'm like, well, that's serendipity, man. That's cool. On the other hand, I'm like, it's a little creepy. It's weird. It's almost like stepbrother and stepsister. Which I hear there's websites for that.

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1: Short answer is I don't know. You know, because we do Ask Buster, a lot of times I'll get random DMs sent to FM Buster where you're just asking me random questions. I'm down with that. Like this one. Hey, Buster, what do you think the proper age is to get a child a cell phone? I don't know. I have a one-year-old, so that's too young. Although he tries to, like, grab mine, and I'll be like, nah, bro, come on. I don't know, but when I really think about it, like, first off, when my son is 13 years old or so, I don't know what cell phone even will mean at that point. At that point, they might have a chip in their brain. I don't know. But I guess from my perspective of life, about driving age might make sense, you know, so you could sort of keep tabs on them. But then again, there's probably going to be a lot of pressures from peers in their school to have a phone earlier. And also, if I'm picking them up from practice or whatever, I want to be able to tag their location and know where they're at. I want them to be able to reach me if there's ever an issue. So on one hand, I want to say the earlier the better. On the other hand, I'm saying the later that I can keep these phones out of their hand, the better. So again, I don't know.
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2: Young men are doing this now before dates. And I'm just, man, the dating scene is getting weirder and weirder. I've never been more thankful that I'm married. But young men are doing this. I would never have done this on my dating experience. But if you're into it, you're into it. We'll talk about it next. I know.

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1: You ever said something stupid? I do it all the time. Just last week at my kid's birthday party, it was a cousin on my wife's side. I referred to him as the wrong name and then made it even worse by correcting myself, calling him a different wrong name. So I don't even know. I think I'm still in the doghouse there. But I do have this study that says that if you've ever created and made a social faux pas, like maybe you congratulated somebody on having a baby and they're not even pregnant. You know, that's pretty bad. They say, if you're ever in this situation, they say when you apologize, first off, just own it. Say, hey, look, I'm sorry. I don't know what. But they do say match the apology to the offense. So if it's major, then you need to stop down and make it a real heartfelt apology. If it's small, then just quickly, you know, get your sorry in and keep it moving. They say don't turn the apology into an autobiography and resist the apology encore. Don't keep saying that you're sorry because that can kind of dig in and make things worse. And then they say that it makes it more about you wanting to feel better for messing up than it is for you wanting to take ownership. And then lastly, they say the next time that you meet that person, act normal. Don't do anything weird. Don't make it even weirder than it is. Especially if you thought a woman is pregnant and she's not pregnant. Damn.

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1: Are you a white trash snacker? So my wife says that the snacks that I enjoy in the house are white trash. Like, I'm a Flamin' Hot Cheetos guy, and I guess that puts me... What brings this up is Cheetos dropping this new sweet Phantom Heat thing. I don't know, but I definitely can't bring that into the house. It's supposed to be for spooky season. That if I brought that in the house, my wife would be like, this is something that you would buy. Like, I feel like I snack like a little kid. I'm not like a yogurt and hummus snacker. I'm like a Cheetos and Pop-Tart snacker, which probably says a lot about my personality.

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1: Yeah, this makes sense to me. They say that 70% of us cannot fully relax because we've been taught that resting is a waste of time. The pattern starts in childhood when rest was consistently framed as being lazy. Over time, the nervous system learns that stillness is a threat and productivity is the only proof of worth. Damn, that's real. I can't even enjoy this song. I'll be all busy working here in the background while it's playing on the radio.
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1: I can't believe this exists. We've gone too far. So I'm looking at these disposable tongue guards that were created to make... If you have a kid who has trouble taking medicine because it's bitter, you put this little tongue guard on them. It's like a little piece of plastic. It's like a glove for your tongue. They apparently can swallow the pill and probably swallow this tongue guard. It looks like it could come off pretty easily. The most my mom would have done was let me crush like medicine up in a drink and whatever. Other than that, my parents weren't putting up with all this, giving me a tongue condom.

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1: You could be dating somebody dumb. So this new study says that 54% of United States adults, that's around 130 million people, read below a sixth grade level. That's roughly one in two people, which means that if you're going out on a date, there's a 54% chance that the person you're going out on a date with can barely read. Whoa. They said some things to look out for because it doesn't necessarily look like illiteracy until you realize that they're only sending you voice notes or they leave the menu to you or hand you paperwork. Now, would that be a deal breaker for you? I don't know. That probably, in my dating life, that probably would have bothered me, especially if they ordered off the kids' menu and asked for crayons.
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1: Well, if Sierra says it, then it must be true. So Sierra is sparking conversation about relationship boundaries after saying that if a man has too many female friends, that's a major red flag. She said that having female friends or acquaintances is not necessarily a problem. Her concern is when someone is in a serious relationship, maintains frequent close contact with a large number of women, which I'm sure she's speaking from experience because didn't she date Future? Isn't he like a known scumbag? But I kind of agree. I mean, you know, not everybody's situation is the same, but for the most part, and it works the other way.

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1: Hey, if you sleep on your stomach, you might be in trouble. This study says that stomach sleeping is the worst position for your spine, according to these experts. When you sleep on your stomach, your neck has to be turned to one side for hours at a time, which can strain your cervical spine. I thought I don't have a cervical spine. I thought only women have that. Anyway, that position also throws your back out of alignment. It can cause for abdominal twisting and add stress to your lower back. This study also says that only 7% of adults prefer stomach sleeping worldwide, making it the rarest sleep style. Really? I would have thought that would have been higher. You know how many times I wake up on my stomach drooling on my pillow?

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1: Would you clone your dog? Modern science has officially made pet cloning a reality. And yes, you could actually have a genetic twin of your dog created for $50,000. I guess this company out of Texas says that the process begins with preserving living cells from your pets. Scientists then use one of those cells to create an embryo, which is carried by a surrogate dog. The result is a puppy with essentially the same DNA as the original dog. For 50 grand? Hell no. I lost my pet at the beginning of the year. It sucked. We had the dog for 15 years and I loved him. But I'll be damned if I'm spending $50,000 to have another fake version of him. You know how many versions of him I see walking down the street? I'm always like, oh, that looks just like Ori. But it's a lot less than $50,000.
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1: Gen Z, man, you guys keep throwing us through a loop, huh? 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
2: What are the most popular Halloween candies this year? My purchasing of all my candy. I did it on Amazon Prime Day because they were like 30% off. So I was like, oh, hell yeah, I'll just get all the candy now rather than getting hit at the grocery store. But anyways, if you have still yet to buy your candy for trick-or-treaters, let's go through it here. I've got the top 10, and I'll tell you what the worst is actually number 50 as far as the best and worst Halloween candies in America. Number 10. Good old Twix. Number 9, Starburst, which I would imagine they mean the red and pink ones. Nobody wants the orange or yellow ones. Sour Bite Crawlers is number 8, so basically sour gummy worms. Number 7, M&M's. Number 6, the Reese's Take 5 bar. It's oddly specific. Number 5, Butterfinger. Number 4 is a tie with Baby Ruth and Snickers. I feel like that is disrespectful to Snickers. Baby Ruth can't hold a candle to a regular Snickers bar. Getting into our top 3 Halloween candies this year. Skittles is coming in at number 3. Reese's, which is normally number 1, the classic Reese's peanut butter cup. How the mighty have fallen. It has fallen to number 2. Making way for the new number 1 Halloween candy in America, according to kiddos surveyed this year, Nerds Gummy Clusters. Bro, what? I mean, I've seen these. I think I've had these. Over Reese's Peanut Butter Cups? I'll tell you what, kid. I'll give you all my Nerds Gummy Clusters. You better give me your Reese's.

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1: All right, what is zone out TV? 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
1: This is fascinating to me. Zone Out TV is becoming big business. Samsung, Disney, and YouTube TV are finding viewers and money in shows barely meant to be watched. So, like, have you ever turned on, like, a beachfront sunset or... around the holidays, you get that crackling Yule log. Says that the vibes are chill, but the business is booming. The ambient TV market is projected to hit $12 billion in the next decade. Streamers and TV manufacturers all in one, they're doubling down on what they're calling ambient programming, Zone Out TV, which is basically like screensavers, you know, nothingness. Even that little town, if you have Roku, that little Roku town that they drive through. I mean, I guess that's cool. It's basically like, it's this whole ambient programming is meant to have something on. Maybe when you get home, you want to scroll through your phone. You want to sit there and relax, but you don't want it to be like too quiet. You want a little something happening on the screen while you're looking at your smaller screen. After being at work looking at screens all day. Screens, screens.
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1: And one of the most popular Halloween costumes this year. 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
2: What are the most popular Halloween costumes this year? I'm going through the list here. If you guessed Nikki from Obsession, you absolutely guessed correctly. She's on the list. Miranda Priestly from Devil Wears Prada, that's on the list, which that's not really much of a costume. That's just like wearing a big coat. Robin Mora from The Traitors, that's a costume. How about Michael Jackson as Thriller? I would say that's always a popular costume, but because the movie came out this year, I see why it made the list. Mystery Inc., which is Scooby-Doo and the gang, I guess because it's back on Netflix or something, there's like a new movie coming. That's why that made the list, which is actually what me and my family are going to be. I'm going to be Shaggy

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1: Okay, if you're looking to get a better night's sleep, it's this food that can help you out. 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
2: Good morning. Can I take your order?
3: Can I get a tall chai?
4: And a large black coffee.
3: A what?
4: Large black coffee.
3: Do you mean a venti?
4: No, I mean a large.
3: He means a venti. Yeah, the biggest one you got.
2: Venti is large.
4: No, venti is 20.
3: Danny.
4: Yeah. Large is large. In fact, tall is large, and grande is Spanish for large. Venti's the only one that doesn't mean large. It's also the only one that's Italian. Congratulations, you're stupid in three languages.
5: It's time for America's favorite trivia game, You versus Victoria. Your chance to take on Victoria Ramirez in a game of trivia. Let's meet our contestant for You versus Victoria, Melissa. What's up, Melissa? How are you?
6: I'm good. How you guys doing?
5: I'm good. Thank you for asking. You ready to take on Victoria? She's barely awake.
7: Well, I have
6: beat Victoria four times.
8: Hey, Melissa, why you gotta bring that fact out? Baller. Like, you could have kept that one to yourself.
6: I'm just saying that I've never lost to Victoria.
9: Dusty shows up one time.
10: Can you please make a t-shirt that says that?
8: Seriously, why?
10: Just because it's funny.
8: she
10: didn't think
6: and
10: so.
6: And this is like, since you guys been doing Victoria. And it's amazing because today, number one, is my first day of my new job.
9: Congratulations!
5: That's cool. Congratulations. All right, we're going to send Victoria out of the studio. And while she's leaving, the game is played like this, Melissa. You have 30 seconds to answer as many questions as possible. If you don't know one, just say pass. And Victoria has to beat you outright to win, okay?
6: All right.
5: She is outside and the door is now closed. Here we go. Your time starts now.
10: What is the hottest planet in our solar system?
6: Pluto.
10: What is the name for animals becoming inactive during colder months to conserve energy?
6: Oh, I've passed.
10: Which coffee chain was originally named after a character from Moby Dick?
6: Starbucks.
10: What color are the stars on the American flag?
6: Red, white, and blue.
10: What is the largest organ of the human body?
6: The heart.
10: How many sides does a stop sign have?
5: All right, got that in. We'll bring Victoria back into the studio. And well,
9: Victoria!
6: I think she asked those questions kind of slow.
5: You think
6: I was ready.
5: You think Nina asked them too slow?
10: Just wanted to make sure you could hear
6: them. Asked the questions kind of slow.
10: Here we go. You know what? When people don't feel confident, they're really quick to blame me. And that's okay.
8: That's not the case. You just have to ask the questions slow.
10: I'll just be your punching bags, guys.
8: It's okay. Just own up to it.
9: Melissa, I just want to say you should probably pump your brakes a little bit. Just.
8: Hey, I mean, I feel seen. Thank you, Melissa. I feel better walking into this.
5: Victoria has your back, Melissa.
6: Okay, I'm sorry.
10: It's okay. It's okay. That's all right.
8: I got you.
5: All right. Here we go. Victoria, 30 seconds to answer as many questions as possible. If you don't know one, just say pass. And you have to eat Melissa outright to win. And Melissa, you can tell Victoria when to go.
6: Go.
10: What is the hottest planet in our solar system?
8: Mars.
10: What is the name for animals becoming inactive during colder months to conserve energy? Which coffee chain was originally named after a character from Moby Dick?
8: Crap. I don't know. I didn't read Moby Dick. I don't know. Starbucks.
10: What color are the stars on the American flag?
8: White.
10: What is the largest organ of the human body?
8: You're so dumb.
10: Oh, now it's over.
8: No, man. Why'd you do that? Liver. Wait, how many
10: sides does the stop sign have?
8: I'm pretty sure it's a small intestine, actually. Well, maybe not. Actually, maybe
10: the small intestine would be the largest organ.
8: No, what? Sorry. Stop it.
10: It's over, bro.
8: Stop. Eight.
5: Okay. Final answer?
8: Yes.
5: Yes. All right. Let's send it over to the scoreboard. And see how you guys did with our scoreboard producer Freeze.
6: I think she beat me.
9: Melissa, I told you to pump your brakes.
8: No.
9: Melissa had one
8: no.
9: And Victoria had four.
8: Oh, wow.
5: Oh,
9: one
5: Melissa,
9: for every
5: wow.
9: time you beat her in the past.
5: Yeah.
8: Wow.
6: Yeah, it's the first time.
5: All right. Yay. So now you're 4-1 against Victoria.
8: Ooh.
5: And Victoria is right. 1-4.
8: Yeah, no. Why you
5: sorry about that.
8: You could have just said good job. Yeah. You could have just said
5: All right, let's get the answers now with Nina.
10: Venus is the hottest planet in our solar system. Hibernation is the name for animals becoming inactive during colder months to conserve energy. Starbucks was named after a character from Moby Dick.
8: I'm a bear.
10: The color, the American flag stars are white.
8: What was it, the Moby Dick one?
10: Starbucks.
8: Wait, are you serious? There's a character named Starbucks in Moby Dick?
10: Starbuck is the ship's first mate.
8: Wait, seriously?
10: Yeah.
8: Oh, heck yeah. I didn't know that. I didn't read that.
10: I didn't either, but now we know. The stars on the American flag are white. The largest organ of the human body is the skin.
8: I hate this question.
10: And a stop sign has 8 sides.
5: And Melissa, thank you for playing.
7: Absolutely, you guys have a great day.
5: I appreciate you. Have a good one. Law-abiding
8: citizen.
5: You versus Victoria at the same time every single weekday morning. 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Your next one is right after this. And then right after that is Nina's What's Trending. I do know that. It sounds like I don't know what glitched out there, but I do know what that's called. Nina's What's Trending.
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5: Hello.
0: Hey, this is Pete Eakins calling from the 2026 DDAs. I was looking for John.
5: This is John. What do you mean? What's 2026 DDAs?
0: The 2026 DDAs. I'm sure you've seen it on. I'm sure you've seen it on TMZ already. You got to be feeling pretty good.
5: No, I don't. What?
0: Oh, you haven't.
5: What are you talking about, man?
0: Oh well. First of all, thank you very much. It's been a few years since we've gone this viral, and I think you're to blame, so thank you. And it's got to feel pretty crazy knowing viral. That waking up this morning, millions of people are seeing your face.
5: What are you even talking about, man?
0: So you haven't seen any of it?
5: No.
0: Oh, my goodness. All right. Well, let me be the first to tell you. Congratulations. My name is Pete Eakins, and I'm calling from the 2026 Dating Disaster Awards from the website datingdisaster.com.
5: Come on.
0: I'm sorry?
5: Dating disaster? What are you talking about?
0: Oh, well, you were recently in a 9-month relationship with a young woman named Sandra, and she recently skipped town and ghosted you all together after 9 months. That's got to suck. But also, congratulations, you won the award for 2026's biggest dating disaster. And since then, websites all over have picked it up and everything else, and so it's going super viral.
5: Wait, you're telling me that she posted it on a site, and now I'm winning some award because of it? What?
0: Yeah, apparently you were dating this girl for 9 months and she just skipped town on you.
5: Yeah, she did.
0: Yeah, well, she posted all about it. She posted the story and submitted it on our website to win one of the dating to win one of the awards. And you guys took home the biggest award, the dating disaster of the year. So congratulations. And it's gone crazy. Like, I'm getting calls from TMZ. They've picked it up on all the big websites. And millions of people are seeing your face today as the biggest dating disaster of 2026.
5: What is the picture of? How is my face all over the place?
0: Well, listen, I can send you a link and all that in your email. I just need to know if you're available to come to our award show, because we'd like you to present the award to your ex. Well, to the girl who ghosted you. I guess not fully an ex, but she'll be there accepting the award.
5: No,
0: we want you to give it to her.
5: No way, man. I'm supposed to present an award to her when she's putting me on blast. I haven't even seen her. She ghosted me after 9 months. And who the f*** are you? Like, you expect me? You can't do this to me. I can put me on an award show? No way, dude. I'm going to sue you for this. You can't do. I got a buddy who's a lawyer, and I'm going to get your information. This is baloney. You're going to take all this down? No way, man. You can't do this to me. I need my privacy. And now what? The dating disaster? No way, man. F*** this.
0: All right. Well, John Hale, I'll let you know this is actually Jubal from the Jubal Show doing a phone prank on you, and your friend set you up.
5: What?
0: Your friend Jacob set you up.
5: Are you kidding me?
0: It's a joke. He said that girl ghosted you after 9 months, and he wanted to mess with you.
5: Oh my God! Are you kidding me, Jacob? This is something he would do. Okay. All right. Yeah, man, you got me. Jeez. Oh my God.
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2: Give us 3 minutes and we'll give you everything you need to know for the day. It's time for Nina's What's Trending.
3: I think we can all agree being stood up is the worst. I mean, that's probably like one of the bigger slaps in the face. One girl was just stood up and she is demanding that Bumble make it right. So I'll tell you what she's demanding of Bumble, and some people are getting behind it. This may be the new way to make people stop standing people up. Yeah, I'll tell you that story in just a second. But first, if you have a peanut allergy and you've always wanted to be able to eat peanut butter because people make it sound like heaven, you still can't. This is the crazy thing. So it's allergy-free peanut butter, but it's not intended for people with peanut allergies. Then why are you calling it allergy-free peanut butter?
4: Yeah, that's weird.
5: For fun.
3: So the plan is to get this product on the shelves next year. They have peanut butter protein powder, peanut butter snack bars. And the idea is that it's going to take out some of the proteins or some of that have stuff that makes people super allergic, like anaphylactic shock or whatever it is. So I guess this would be a safer nut to eat on a plane. Because you know how they don't serve peanuts on planes anymore because of people with
5: allergies? Do. I just got pistachios the other day.
3: Well, pistachios aren't peanuts. They don't serve peanuts on planes.
5: Yeah, sorry.
3: Because of nut allergies.
2: Every once in a while, I'll be on a plane and the captain will come over and be like, you know, we have someone on board with a peanut allergy. Please do not open any peanuts.
3: Yeah.
4: Really?
2: Mm-hmm. Yeah.
4: I've never heard that.
3: Yeah, I've heard it a few times too. So maybe this is one of those instances that it's going to be a safer option for those people. But on the bag, though, it does say, not for people with peanut allergies. All the flavor, none of the allergies, unless you have peanut allergies. Lastly, so there is a woman who was stood up. Being stood up is the worst, especially when you've actually been communicating with the person who claimed to be on their way and then just never showed. She's like, he said he was on his way, so she ordered a shrimp cocktail and a drink. Never showed. She pays for it. But now her plan is, and it's going viral, is she's demanding that Bumble reimburse her for the date. What? Because they have trash men on their app. So she believes that that's how it should go. And actually, there's a lot of people getting behind it. And it's like, yeah, I think maybe we should make the dating apps responsible for people that are standing people up. Yeah.
5: I mean, it's not the app's fault that the people are crappy.
3: Well, I mean,
4: the screening process could be better.
3: There is no screening process, really.
4: Oh, because you're just swiping.
5: You are the screening process. Yeah. So technically, that's your...
3: Yeah, but it's probably not a bad idea. I think some apps do, though, like do background checks or make sure that they don't have records or whatever it is. It's just, what are you willing to pay for? So I feel like an app like that would probably be more expensive. So I guess you've got to deal with whatever.
5: But what is it? What would you find? Just the fact that they don't have, like, if they have no criminal record, no speeding tickets, like, right. No nothing, they're still great on, like, paper. So they can still stand you up.
4: Right.
3: I don't know. Maybe there's, like, a morality code. Like, can't you just be like, if you don't show up for a date, then you get suspended. Or, like,
4: you have to open another account.
3: You have to pay this money to get back on. Oh, you're gonna go from, like, Frank to Bob? Like, you're going to have a different name under a different account?
4: Well, trust me, they will find a way.
5: There's a will, there's a way.
3: Anyway. But, I mean, if they can actually find a way to enforce it, I like that idea.
5: I like it. I just don't see it happening.
3: Okay, well, she wants $100 from Bumble, and we'll see if she actually gets paid.
5: $100?
2: $100.
3: That's how much she lost for her shrimp cocktail and a cocktail.
5: Where is she going to
3: eat? I don't know.
5: Dang, girl, that's expensive.
3: It is expensive.
5: And this is...

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1: Lee is on the phone today for To Catch a Cheater, and she's been dating her boyfriend Tom for 2 years now, but all of a sudden she thinks something's going on, so we'll see if we can help her out. Lee, sorry that you're going through this, but what's up? Why do you think Tom might be cheating on you?
2: First of all, he's just like a great guy, so I just want to put that out there. I never in a million years would think that he'd be cheating, but I'm trying to stay calm. There's been too many flags lately. We don't live together. We've been together for 2 years, but like at this point, we might as well. Like, I'm always over at his place. And in the last few weeks, I've noticed a shift that Tom hasn't been coming home as much as he used to, or to my place as much as he used to. Like, he's just out more. And he's told me that he has like a lot of work that he needs to get done, and that he'll call later, but like sometimes he doesn't even call me at night.
1: Which is okay.
2: It's a big switch. I would say like the norm has always been

0: It's time. 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
1: If you're just joining us for today's To Catch a Cheater, Lee is on the phone and she thinks that her boyfriend of 2 years named Tom might be cheating. So we're about to call him and pretend to be from the grocery store that he's a rewards card member at and say that every month we choose one lucky rewards card member who gets free flowers delivered from our floral department. And we'll see if he sends those to Lee or to somebody else. But first, Lee, why don't you catch us up on your situation?
2: Yeah, and Tom is a sweetheart. We've been together for 2 years. We don't live together, but we spend a lot of time with each other. And I recently noticed a couple things, like him wanting more me time, not reaching out as much at nighttime. And I found a girl's hair tie in the car that is definitely not mine and a receipt for a really expensive restaurant that we have not been to together.
1: Yeah.
3: That hair tie and receipt.
1: Definitely shady. Nice.
3: Yeah.
1: All right. Are you ready for us to call him?
2: Yeah, okay.
1: Okay, here we go.
4: Hello?
1: Hi, this is Corbin calling from... I was looking for our rewards card member named Tom...
4: Yeah, that's me.
1: Hi, Tom, please don't hang up. This is not a marketing phone call. I'm actually calling to say congratulations. You're this month's lucky winner. Thank you so much for shopping with us. We're clapping it up for you over here.
4: What do I win?
1: Well, every single month, we choose one rewards card member who gets free flowers delivered from our new and improved floral department. So you've just won 36 long-stem red roses, a box of candy or chocolates, and a card to be delivered to anybody that you want within the 50 United States, absolutely free.
4: Wow. Yeah, that's crazy. Thank you.
1: Yeah.
4: That's awesome.
1: So if you know who you want to send them to right now, I'm prepared to do that over the phone.
4: We can get it going now.
1: Great. The first thing I would need would be the first and the last name of the person you'd like to send the flowers to.
4: Yeah, it's Lee.
1: Lee?
4: Yes.
1: L-E-E?
4: L-E-I-G-H.
1: Okay. And anything you want to put on a card to Lee?
4: Yeah. Say, I know I've been distant lately, and these flowers are to say that I'm sorry.
1: Okay.
4: We should talk later. So I have some things I need to confess. I do love you. Please know that.
1: Got that on there. And great. At this point, I'm going to have to let you know that this is not the grocery store at all.
4: Wait,
2: Tom?
4: I'm sorry?
1: This is actually the Jubal Show. It's a radio show. And we do a segment called To Catch a Cheater, where if you think your significant other is cheating, you see who they send flowers to. And your girlfriend Lee is actually on the phone.
3: Mm-hmm.
2: Are you kidding me right now? Are you kidding me right now? What are you? What is this message? What is this? What are you trying to say?
4: Wait, nothing. It's nothing bad. Nothing's bad. It's okay. It's okay.
2: You said you want to confess.
4: I love you.
2: What do you need to confess? What do you need to confess?
4: Yeah, it's not anything bad. I promise you. I am not cheating on you.
2: Well, I found a hair tie. You remember when I found a hair tie in the car and you're like, it's your sister's? And it wasn't your sister's. I could tell. I'm not an idiot. What is that? What was that? The receipt? Guess what, Tom? I found a receipt. I found your receipt for your like, fancy restaurant. It was like $150 somewhere. It was in the trash. So you're not even, you're being messy. You're messy right now.
4: No,
2: what is going on?
4: Please.
2: What do you have to confess?
4: No, please.
2: Tell me. Just tell me.
4: Please listen to me. I love you. I love you
2: fine,
4: so much. I would never cheat on you.

0: But you did. You did.
1: I did it. No, no. It's okay. Okay. Look, I've been wanting to move in with you for so long. And I think that that is the next step that we should take. And it sounds so stupid, but I don't feel good that I don't make a whole lot of money. And you know that. And that, like, I don't feel good about that. I know you don't care, but I don't feel good. And I know that my me time has seemed sus and it has been. I've been doing a lot of it and I'm so sorry. And yeah, the hair tie, the receipt, of course you think that I'm cheating, but I'm just Ubering. Like, I'm trying to make extra cash. Like, I'm trying to grind so we can afford an actual nice place. Like, I'm Ubering, I'm Uber Eating. The hair ties probably, dude, I had to pick these drunk girls up the other night, and there were too many people that said on the one of them had to sit in the passenger seat. She kept messing with my radio the whole time.
2: That's super illegal.
3: Oh my God.
1: I love you.
3: Oh my God. Tom, I mean, you said you're like, that's such a dumb for not telling me this in the first place.
2: That part.
1: I know. Why did you tell me this?
3: I don't care how much money you make. I'd rather you like have quality time with you and you, first of all, you being honest about this stuff and like the quality time instead of killing you running around trying to make ends meet, like killing yourself with work. Like, I'm not into that. You just, oh my God, dude, are you serious? That's what this is.
1: I'm so sorry.
2: Why did you feel like you had to lie, Tom?
3: Seriously.
1: I thought that everything, it would be easier when like we finally talk about it and talk about moving in. I thought it would just be easier if I had everything ready to go already. No. That it didn't, we didn't have to like wait on it. It didn't have to be like a long thing.
4: Well, Lee, at least you know he's not cheating.
3: Yeah, no, I'm relieved about that. But honestly, Tom, honey, like, you never, like, don't confess anything like that. Like, the way you wrote that note on the flowers, like, come on.
2: That's very true.
3: Seriously.
2: So wait, my God. Was that received from one of the people in the car? Not to poke holes in your story, Tom. I just want to make sure we're clear.
1: Probably. They fly off all the time and I've been trying to, I mean, like, I have been trying to cover it up. I've been trying to like clean up my car and make sure that nothing's there, it's probably from an order that I had to pick up the other day.
4: All right. Well, yay. He's not cheating.
2: Yeah.
4: And also, Tom, it sounds like you can stop doing Uber Eats and Ubering people places now.
3: Oh my God. You are too much. All right. I honestly am relieved. I love you so much. Like, please just be real with me. I'm like, yeah, I can't wait to live with you too, honey.
2: Oh, they're gonna live together.
1: I love you so much.
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4: Hey, you have a dirty little secret?
5: I do. So back when I was in college, my brother came up to visit me for the weekend, and because he was familiar with the area as well, and he knew of this party. So I was like, all right, you know, I'll go, but I'll just follow you there. So we each have our own, you know, car and stuff. He was like, okay. So, you know, we're at this stop sign and he goes to pull out. And then like a jerk that he is, he stops all of a sudden because he wants to spin the wheels on his car. And I didn't know he was going to do that. So I started to pull out. I ended up rear-ending him. And I did some good damage to the front of the car. The problem is the front of the car I was driving was my parents' car.
6: Dun, dun, dun.
5: I let him borrow.
1: Oh, no.
5: Yeah, because this is my older brother. So he had his own car. So I didn't give a crap about, you know, his back end damage, whatever. I was just pissed at him for doing that, not telling me he was going to. So, you know, I couldn't exactly go home and have this damage without some story. And there's no way I was going to tell my mom and dad what really happened. So I said I was grocery shopping. And when I came out of the grocery store, somebody must have backed into me and left without a note or anything.
1: Oh, the whole, so, it wasn't me.
6: Right. Excuse. You pulled it off, though?
5: Yeah, I did, actually.
4: All right. Well, thank you for telling us your dirty little secret.
5: You got it.
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0: Apparently, Halloween has gotten way too scary. It's the Jubal Show, and somebody on Reddit would like to speak with the manager of October. They're very upset, but a parent has gone viral on Reddit's unpopular opinion page for saying that people need to tone down their Halloween decorations because they're getting too terrifying for children.
4: Okay, Scrooge of Halloween.
0: And after reading the person's complaint, I'm not sure whether they have a point or whether we're dealing with the scariest thing ever on Halloween, a Karen. But here's what we know about the person that complained. They said they're a parent and they openly admit that makes them a little bit biased, but they say Halloween decorations have become noticeably more graphic and gory than they remember them being. Their neighbor puts out a giant, snarling, bloody dire wolf with its rib cage exposed every year, and they're not cool with that.
5: Huh. I mean, but if it's been happening every year.
4: But that's not that big of a deal. I mean, that's kind of part of it.
0: They're also upset because these decorations are sold at Lowe's and other home goods stores where anybody can buy them and see them.
4: What? Yeah, they are. Home Depot's got that big, like, skeleton. Yeah.
6: They want a 21 and over section in Walmart. Yes, yeah. What do they want?
0: And they complained that zombie makeup in a commercial they saw for a football game was unnecessarily graphic. And it's harming their young one.
6: Impressionable minds.
0: I mean, you could be a parent and sit down and talk to them about it and like help them work through what it is. You know, it's a decoration and it's Halloween.
6: Those monsters don't really
0: Or you
6: exist.
0: Could try to control the entire world and tell them how they should do their Halloween celebrating.
4: I
6: think that everybody in America is kind of subscribed to that latter
0: yeah,
6: one.
0: Yeah, they would like to try to control everybody else in the world other than the things that they can actually do.
6: Yes.
4: So silly. As a kid that was scared of everything, like I had the nightlight, like everything terrified me. But my parents would sit and talk to me or at least let me sleep in their bed anytime I was scared, so it didn't matter what the neighbors did. So, like, if you want to have bloody stuff, that just meant, you know. But, however, I do think that some of the decorations, like, where they have, like, skeletons bent over doing some kind of, like, inappropriate actions. You know what I mean?
0: I haven't seen any of
6: those. I haven't seen that one.
4: You haven't?
0: No, I haven't seen
5: any.
6: Where are you shopping?
0: What neighborhoods are you in?
4: Don't you drive around and look at decorations? Like, some people find it really hilarious that they set up their skeletons to be doing some inappropriate things. So that I could see as a neighbor with children, that would be something I wouldn't want on your lawn.
6: I'm thinking I'd like Halloween more if I went shopping where you shop.
4: It's just kind of, come on. I didn't say I was shopping. Just drive down. I'll give you the address.
6: All right, that's what's up.
0: We're talking about a parent who's going viral for posting a scathing Reddit post about how Halloween is way too scary, and she wants everybody to tone it down a bit.
4: What are people saying?
0: That's literally ridiculous. That's what she's saying. Hey, guys, tone it down.
6: I will say this. I'm a grown man, and I hate haunted houses. Like, I will not participate because I don't like things jumping out at me.
4: Sure.
6: I'm not really...
4: Uh-huh.
6: Halloween is not my jam. You know what I mean? Like, I don't think fear and jump scares are something that's fun to get involved
0: right.
4: with. But are you going to go up to the people in line and say, you shouldn't be doing this because this is not fun?
6: No, and I absolutely let my daughter, you know, experience Halloween the way everybody
0: does.
6: Me
0: thinking about you being scared is scaring me. I would like you to tone that down because I don't like how I'm feeling right now.
6: Secondhand fear.
0: I know that I have total control of buying a ticket and going in there, but knowing that I'm very empathetic. So knowing that this whole line right here is going to be scared is scaring me, and I would like you to shut it down, please.
5: Right now.
6: That's the world we live in.
0: It is the world we live in. Text in 41061. Do you think Halloween should be toned down?
4: How did Reddit respond? I just feel like, how did they not get, like, torn apart to understand that you can't, what?
0: It's like Reddit, so I'm pretty sure, yeah, they Reddit tore them up. Is just like, yeah, you're an idiot.
5: But Reddit, all these people post on Reddit, and then they walk away. Like, they get it out of their system, and they see, like, one or two things back, and then they're like, okay, I'm done.
6: They're not there for a discussion.
5: No, they're there just to get it out.
4: Because I really would like to hear from somebody that does feel that way.
0: That would be interesting. Yeah, because call us up. 888-343-1061. 888-343-1061. Or text us 41061.
6: Forget about how sarcastic and demeaning we've been for the last 5 minutes.
0: Yeah.
6: And call us up and have a discussion.
0: To your complaint. For
4: yeah.
0: Sure.
4: Well, and then, like, also try to understand, like, maybe there's somebody in your neighborhood that's been doing some weird stuff.
6: Yeah.
4: There's a house when I was growing up that would always make theirs, like, the most terrifying. They had this, like, netting that would come out over the entire yard. Cool. So if you go trick-or-treating there, you have to creep under the net that had all of the ghosts and all of the sounds and everything creepy. And then when they open the door, they're dressed up with blood coming out of their mouth. Dang. Like, it was cool. There'd be, like, a line down the block for people that wanted to go to that house.
6: Yeah.
5: Wow.
6: I definitely feared houses like that. I did not want to be involved.
4: Okay.
6: I
4: mean, so now we know you're a big baby.
6: Jump scared. Like, I will punch you if you jump at me.
0: Yeah. I'm not a big fan of it either, Producer Freeze.
6: Like, if you jump at me and try to scare me, I'm going to defend myself. Like,
4: I mean, jump scare is one thing, but just having, like, a bloodied person in front of you going, my Snickers.
6: I don't even watch scary movies, really.
5: Really?
6: No.
5: This makes me want to, like, booby trap the entire, like, studio for Halloween so bad.
6: Like, I don't understand going to see horror movies. Like, all that stuff is just not my jam, man.
4: This is not necessarily the healthiest point, but did you know that watching scary movies actually burns calories?
5: No. What?
0: Does it really?
4: It does.
6: Well, you can obviously tell I don't watch them.
5: That's not where I was going with that.
6: You call me fat,
5: Nia. That's not what I was saying.
0: We're talking about one person who posted a Reddit post that's gone viral saying that Halloween is just way too scary now and they need to tone it down because their kids are being too scared when they're walking through Lowe's and Home Depot and they see scary decorations that people can buy there or scary makeup they saw in a football game commercial, unnecessarily graphic.
5: Hey, man, it preps us for, like, the, I don't want to call them the end times, but at some point, one of these things are going to come true.
4: Okay, now you took that in a very dark direction.
5: I'm just saying. It's preparing
6: us. Let's just celebrate Halloween.
0: The thing that bugs me, though, is, like, the same type of person that will say this on Reddit is the same type of person that will go on TikTok and then post a video scaring their kid. Like, there's this one TikTok of what is it called, filter or whatever, that has, like, a ghost behind you.
6: Yeah.
0: It's like a trend right now where parents will film their kid. They'll be in the bathroom and then they'll tell the kid to turn around, they'll close the door, and then the kid sees a ghost behind him, and of course
6: they're freaking out.
0: And these parents think it's hilarious. Like, I saw the trend and I was like, that is nothing but a big therapy bill for, like, years later.
6: It's literally trauma.
0: And these parents think it's hilarious to share that. All for the views. And I'm like, that is traumatic.
6: You're traumatizing your kid for public consumption.
0: Exactly.
4: It does show up later in life.
0: Your phone break happens every single hour on the 20s. Your next one is right after this. And then right after that is Nina's What's Trending. It's the Jubal.

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I'm a two-time, you ain't know I win. Throw a shot like you tryna have a foot fight then. All my ops waiting for me to be you, I bet. Say, I got drive, I don't need a car. Money really all that we fiending for.

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2: Hello?
3: Yes, hello. My name is Ted Thibodeau, and I'm calling from Auto Body, and I was looking for Will.
2: Oh, yeah, this is Will. How's the car doing?
3: Well, it has all been handled, and so that's why I'm calling you today. I just wanted to see,
2: you know,
3: we
2: did pick it up.
3: Keep the license plate on it in case you wanted to keep that for a keepsake. You know, some people like to save that. So would you like to keep the license plate? If not, we can just toss that on out as well.
2: What do you mean, keep the license plate?
3: In the unfortunate event that a car has to be dead gowned, I'm sorry about that, by the way, we do keep the license plate just for a couple of days in case somebody wants to come pick it up. Because, you know, sometimes people like to keep that because cars can be a big memory in a person's life. So they like to hang it on a wall, maybe put in a scrapbook, things like that.
2: Yeah, I'm sorry. I don't know. My car was just an easy fix. I just gotten a little fender bender, just a couple scratches, you know, bump out a little dent. Quick, easy fix.
3: No, that car was totaled out by the insurance, so it went off to the salvage yard today. That car has already been scrapped. I'm sorry about that. Maybe you had a miscommunication with your insurance. That car is dead and gone. I'm so sorry about this.
2: Hey, man, look, I don't know what you're talking about right now.
3: I'm saying that your vehicle that you brought in here, that was totaled up by the insurance, and that car is now dead and gone, and I'm so sorry about
2: this. You are out of your mind. My car is perfect.
3: It's dead and gone.
2: My car is great. It was barely a little just not paying attention for a second bump, okay? So I'm coming in there today to pick my car up. I don't know what you are talking about.
3: Well, you can get the license plate, but the car, I'm so sorry about this. Yes, it is dead and gone. I'm so sorry. Somebody should have told you about this.
2: No, it is not dead and gone. Will you stop saying that? I'm coming in there to pick my car up, but you better have my car. It better not be totaled.
3: Why don't you read me the VIN number so I can make sure that I'm talking about the right dead gone car and that it's your car that's been dead and gone and not somebody else's, okay? So why don't you read that to me real quick?
2: Yeah, let me just pull it up. Give me a second. Oh, God. I'm shaking. I can't even access this.
3: Oh, just a moment there, Will. You know what? I think I just realized something. Where you were looking for that?
2: What?
3: I was looking at the form here, and oh my. Well, I do think an apology might be in order. I did make a mistake.
2: What are you talking about?
3: There was a mistake made on the paperwork I'm looking at.
2: Good. So you're saying my car is not destroyed?
3: Well, I'm saying we made a mistake on the form here, and it looks like Randy, who works in the shop, it looks as if he put... Well, he missed a few numbers, and he put the wrong numbers. He swapped up some numbers, and we had your car down as the one that was all totaled up, and the other car was supposed to be sent to the junkyard, but your car, I'm so sorry, it's been sent to be dead gone, and it is already dead gone. And so now you can still pick up the license plate if you want to.
2: Oh, my God. Relax with the license plate. You are out of your mind. You're saying there is a junked car sitting on your lot, a car that is totaled, that was supposed to go to the freaking lot to get destroyed. Meanwhile, my car, with the slightest little fender bender, you put in the grave. You're out of your mind. You are paying for this. Your company is going to make this right.
3: Okay, so
2: you have not heard the last from me.
3: I'm going to go ahead and say you're not interested in that license plate then.
2: No, I don't want the license plate.
4: Oh, okay. 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
2: What?
4: Your car is fine. 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
2: Oh, I literally thought my car was destroyed.
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3: Give us 3 minutes and we'll give you everything you need to know for the day. It's time for Nina's What's Trending.
4: You know, there's new rules to life every day. And now the new one is you have to eat twice as many fruits and vegetables as you did before in order to maintain your health.
5: What? Why? I do that anyways, but like, why?
4: You know what? Why is a great question, Victoria. And I'm going to tell you coming up in just a second. But first, this is interesting. Michael Jordan's jersey just fetched a record sale price.
6: Yes.
4: $14 million.
6: For a jersey.
4: So it's... The Hunt Auction House says that the Chicago Red Bulls jersey, this was the one worn by him during game two.
6: He said the Chicago Red Bulls.
3: I was like, did he play for the Chicago Red Bulls? Was he in the X Games? I didn't know that.
5: I'm like, wait, why is that so funny?
4: Okay.
6: The Bulls are red.
4: My bad. I was reading a red jersey at the same time. I was saying Chicago Bulls. Well, it says the red Chicago Bulls jersey. And I just moved it together because I'm being Anchorman right now.
6: The Chicago Red Bulls.
4: And reading what I wrote. But anyways, it's from the 1998 NBA Finals. So changing ownership. Now it's owned by a Miami real estate investor. The highest known price ever paid for a piece of basketball memorabilia.
6: Is it actually the last jersey that he wore?
4: Yeah, the third Jordan worn jersey from the Last Dance Finals.
6: Yeah,
4: one of the last jerseys he wore.
3: Yeah, that's cool.
4: For $14 million?
6: I can't even imagine having that kind of money to just spend on a novelty sports item.
4: I mean, what do you do? Right. It's like, you're like, hey, you want to come over for dinner? Welcome to my house.
6: Right.
4: This is Michael Jordan's jersey.
3: Yeah.
4: But stand here and look at it for a while because I paid $14 million for it.
5: What do you mean you changed ownership? So, like, are you technically renting it for $14 million?
3: No, I think somebody else had it before. They sold it.
5: Okay. Yeah. I was like, that really sucks. Yeah. You can only rent.
4: No.
6: For $14 million?
5: Yeah, that's what I'm saying. Like, is it like a month?
6: I get to hang that in my house for, a year?
5: Yeah, it changes every year.
4: Yeah, that would suck. For real.
6: That is not a smart investment. I mean...
5: Neither is spending $14 million on buying it.
4: Yeah, I guess he's got that much money, though. Like, imagine if you can just buy things to make yourself happy for $14 million. Wow.
3: Yeah.
5: Hey, man, I don't even want to be greedy. I can do 1 million.
6: Pretty soon, all the 1% billionaires are going to be the ones that own all the novelty items like that.
3: Right, yeah.
4: They should just have a museum.
3: And all of us. That's where it's going with AI. So.
6: Hell in a handbasket. That's where we're all headed.
4: Well, they've also got another leg up on us because we got to be eating more of our fruits and vegetables in order to have the proper amount of vitamins in our body because of our soil. Due to the declining soil quality, you have to eat double because since 1960, we have taken a big hit on how nutritious an apple is, how nutritious a carrot is. And I guess a big part of this problem is that there's so many people on the GLP-1 weight loss drugs that they're really not getting any of the, like, vitamins that they need, the essential vitamins and minerals. So you got to be careful and just eat more.
6: I've definitely had a couple days this week where I've been like, I have not been drinking my protein shakes like I should or eating my protein bars like I should. And I'm just waiting for my body to give out.
4: That's what's trending.
3: All right. Your first date follow-up is coming up right after this. It's the Jubal Show.
7: What you need to do is be thankful for the life you got, you know what I'm saying? Stop looking at what you ain't got. Start being thankful for what you do got.

0: Yeah. So yeah, after the reception, I went outside to cry just behind the catering tent because I don't know, I was pretty down, and that's where I met Ben.
1: Okay.
2: Ooh.
1: Who's Ben?
0: Yeah. Ben was one of the groomsmen, and he just came around the corner carrying an entire tray of leftover wedding cake, and he just caught me crying.
2: Oh. And did he give you some of that cake?
3: Yeah,
2: or
3: I know.
2: He-
1: Okay.
0: But we ended up sitting on the loading dock, eating cake with our hands, and he just made me laugh so hard. I forgot why I was even crying.
3: Aww.
0: Yeah, it was just amazing, and he convinced me to sneak back into the reception with him because he said it would be a crime if we both spent the whole night, you know, being miserable at a wedding.
1: Okay.
2: That's adorable.
3: Yeah.
0: So by the time we actually got there, the reception was basically over. The DJ packed up and everyone was leaving.
1: Oh,
2: wow.
1: Okay.
0: Oh. Yeah. But Ben found this cute little Bluetooth speaker and he put this oldies love song on and asked me to dance.
2: Oh,
3: okay. So romance. We, yeah. What?
0: Right. We danced in this completely empty wedding venue. The chairs were stacked everywhere. It was pouring outside. And it was honestly the most romantic thing that has ever happened to me.
3: Oh my cool. gosh. Tell me he pulled your face in for a kiss.
2: Nina.
0: No, that's the thing. He didn't. And we finally got to the hotel. He walked me to my room. There was this awkward moment where I thought he might kiss me and he didn't. Mm. And I said, this is my favorite wedding I've ever been to. And he said, mine too.
2: Oh.
1: Okay. But he didn't kiss you.
3: Maybe he was being like a gentleman.
0: No.
1: You got his number and you want to call him and see if he'll meet you for a call of booty or just tell him that you've been thinking about him.
0: I would, yeah, maybe just tell him I've been thinking about it. I told my best friend how much I liked him.
1: Okay.
0: And she got his number.
1: All right. Well,
0: her husband.
1: Okay. And you guys haven't, you haven't talked to him since the wedding?
0: No. Oh my God, no.
1: Do you know if he has a girlfriend, wife, anything like that?
3: Yeah, did you find him on social?
0: No, I purposely haven't looked on social because I know he probably has a girlfriend or something. I don't know. I'm too scared.
1: All right. Well,
3: I hope not.
1: You can call him

0: We're in the middle of a brand new Call of Booty, and if you're just joining us, Maddie is on the phone, and it's a little different than a normal Call of Booty. She doesn't want to call her significant other to see if they'll leave their job right now to meet her for a booty call. She actually wants to call a guy named Ben, who she met at her friend's wedding when Maddie was having a rough time at the wedding because her ex was there, and it sounds like everything was going wrong. She ended up spending like a fun little romantic evening with Ben, who like came around the corner while you were crying, Maddie. That's what happened?
1: Yeah, pretty bad.
0: And he came around the corner and with some wedding cake, and then he just basically like took your mind off of things for the evening, and you haven't talked to him since.
1: Correct.
0: Okay.
2: He shared a dance.
0: And you don't know if he's got a relationship or anything like that. You just got his number from your best friend.
1: Yeah, I hope he doesn't, but I have no idea.
0: All right, well, you got to shoot your shot. Here we go. I'm going to call his number right now. Good luck.
3: Hello?
1: Benjamin?
3: Yeah, who's this?
1: It's me.
3: Okay. Who's me?
1: The woman you abandoned in the rain after a magical evening of stolen wedding cake and forbidden dancing?
3: Maddie?
1: Oh, you remember. You remember me.
3: Yeah, of course I remember you. Oh my God. How did you get my number?
1: Well, I guess a woman in love has her ways, Benjamin.
2: In love? Wow.
3: A woman in what?
2: Oh, no.
1: Oh my God. Oh my God. I'm sorry. That came out way stronger than I had intended. I'm so sorry. Wow.
3: Okay. Wow. Hi, Maddie.
1: Hi. I'm so embarrassed. Hi.
3: This is a little crazy. I can't believe you're calling me.
2: Not really.
1: I know. Look, and before you ask, no, I don't normally do this kind of thing, tracking down men from weddings and calling them out of nowhere.
3: That's good to know.
1: You know that.
3: Thank you.
1: I've spent the last 3 weeks thinking about a man who stole a wedding cake and ruined a perfectly good bridesmaid dress and then completely disappeared from my life like some kind of handsome criminal.
3: A handsome criminal?
1: Okay, don't interrupt. I've rehearsed this. Hold on.
3: Oh, sorry. Please continue.
1: Okay. Benjamin, when we met, I had given up on love. Then you appeared carrying a tray of cake like some kind of emotionally available raccoon.
3: Oh. Wow. That is the nicest thing anyone's ever called me.
1: Well, and for one magical night, you made me believe that maybe romance wasn't dead.
3: Mm-hmm. Maddie, are you reading something?
1: Yes, full disclosure, yes. I wrote this in my notes on my phone. How did you know?
3: Sorry, don't let me interrupt your flow. Keep going.
1: Okay. Now I have to ask you something.
3: All right.
1: Was that night real for you? Or was I just another bridesmaid that you rescued with baked goods?
3: Yeah, of course it was real.
1: Really?
3: Yeah. Oh. I had an amazing time with you.
1: You did?
2: Do something about it.
3: Absolutely. I mean, I don't usually dance in abandoned wedding venues with like women I just met, you know.
1: So why didn't you kiss me?
3: Well, you know, I didn't want you to think that I was taking advantage of you, you know, having a bad night, right? Like, you've been crying about your ex, and I didn't want to be that guy. But there is something that I should probably tell you.
1: Oh no. Okay,
3: No, it's not that bad. It's not that bad, I promise.
1: Are you married? You're married. Jeez.
3: What? No.
1: You have a girlfriend?
3: I wouldn't know, but no, I don't. Okay.
1: Okay, sorry. Just continue. Tell me what.
3: All right. Remember when we were walking back to the hotel after the wedding and you told me about that little bookstore you used to go to with your grandma?
1: Yeah.
3: And then you said you used to sit in the window and then read books all afternoon with your grandma. Remember?
1: Yeah.
3: Oh, this is going to sound crazy. I wanted you to always have your happy place with you. So I hit up the bookstore and bought the actual table in the window, and I was going to just send it to you with a note explaining what it was.
1: What? I don't know what to say.
3: Yeah, you don't have to say anything. It's just you have the most beautiful smile I've ever seen, and I think you should always be smiling, and you should always be able to have your happy place exactly where you are, because you deserve happiness.
0: Hey, Benjamin. Hey, how are you? This is a radio show. It's called The Jubal Show.
2: We're crying. I'm Nina.
3: Oh.
2: Hi, I'm Victoria.
0: And my name is Jubal.
3: Oh, my.
0: And we do a segment on our show. It's called Call of Booty. Don't worry about what it is specifically.
2: Yeah,
0: but it's
2: there.
0: Where, yeah. But anyway, Maddie is a listener of ours, and she told us about the evening that you guys had at the wedding, and she wanted to call you and say that she's been thinking about you ever since. And obviously, I guess you have too.
3: Yeah, I have been. And, well, I got you a table. I haven't sent it yet, and I hope you don't think that's just too weird. But yes.
1: Not at all. But I'm...
3: Okay.
1: The nicest thing anyone's ever done.
3: Yeah. And Maddie, look, no pressure, okay? If you ever want to set up that table sometime and have a coffee, and let me know.
2: She's letting you know.
1: I would love that. I would love that.
0: Wow. Sweet. Well, we'll send you guys out on a date. We'll pay for it then. Congratulations, Maddie. It sounds like that worked out.
1: It really did. Wow. Thank you guys so much. I was not expecting it to go this well.
2: It's so beautiful.
3: Yeah. I mean, honestly, I didn't think that you were interested in me like that either. And I'm really glad. This is really great. We had an amazing night, and I'm looking forward to the next chapter and seeing where this goes.
1: Me too.
2: This is a sign. If you feel something, say something. I'm serious. This is a sign. If you feel something, say something.
0: It's almost time for your dirty little secret. It's the Jubal Show. And don't forget, if you want to tell us a dirty little secret on the show, it's very simple. Track us down wherever we are. Come up to us and whisper in our ear.
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2: Hey, what's up? You have a dirty little secret?
3: Yeah, I had a... All right, so a little backstory to it is my dad got with this girl that was a couple years... Oh, I say a couple, probably 10 years older than me when I was 13. So she had, like, a lot of authority at a young age, in my opinion, and we never got along. And obviously, I can't do nothing because I'm 13. And right before I left for the Army when I was 17, I put Nair in her leave-in conditioner. She had this super long, luscious hair, and I mixed Nair in it.
4: Oh, my gosh.
2: Oh, wow.
3: And it was just an 8-year battle, you know, growing up. And that was my revenge before I left out. I don't know whatever came out of it, but...
4: Wait, does she doesn't know that you did that?
3: I don't know if there was enough in the conditioner for it to do anything, but when I left for the Army, I never came back, so I don't know what came out of it.
5: That, like, takes off your hair, right?
2: Yeah. It's crazy how quick it takes off your hair,
4: just
2: too.
4: Just even a little bit will.
2: Yeah.
3: And that leave-in conditioner was, you leave it in, so I'm sure it got in there good.
2: Wow. Oh, yeah, it was leaving it in, too.
5: Yikes.
2: Well, thank you for telling us your dirty little secret.
4: Remind everybody not to get on your bad side.
2: Have a good one.
3: Yeah.
2: Bye.
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18: 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A little tired?
19: Yeah, it's really kidding. I'm good.
18: 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Ready to go?
19: Yeah. Well, yikes, that's easy with the questions. You're good. You're fine. 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
5: Good morning. Can I take your order?
6: Can I get a tall chai?
7: And a large black coffee.
6: A what?
7: Large black coffee.
5: Do you mean a venti?
7: No, I mean a large.
6: He means a venti. Yeah, the biggest one you got.
5: Venti is large.
7: No, venti is 20.
6: Danny.
7: Yeah. Large is large. In fact, tall is large, and grande is Spanish for large. Venti's the only one that doesn't mean large. It's also the only one that's Italian. Congratulations, you're stupid in three languages.
0: It's time for America's favorite trivia game, You versus Victoria. Your chance to take on Victoria Ramirez in a game of trivia. Let's meet our contestant for You vs. Victoria, Melissa. What's up, Melissa? How are you?
8: I'm good. How you guys doing?
0: I'm good. Thank you for asking. You ready to take on Victoria? She's barely awake.
8: I have beat Victoria four times.
1: Hey, Melissa, why you gotta bring that fact out? Baller. Like, you could have kept that one to yourself.
8: I'm just saying that I've never lost to Victoria.
9: Dusty shows off one time.
10: Can you please make a t-shirt that says that?
1: Seriously, why?
10: Just because it's funny.
1: she didn't think
8: so. This is like since you guys been doing Victoria. And it's amazing because today, number one, is my first day of my new job.
9: Congratulations!
0: That's cool. Congratulations. All right, we're going to send Victoria out of the studio. And while she's leaving, the game is played like this, Melissa. You have 30 seconds to answer as many questions as possible. If you don't know one, just say pass. And Victoria has to beat you outright to win, okay?
8: All right.
0: She is outside and the door is now closed. Here we go. Your time starts now.
10: What is the hottest planet in our solar system?
8: Pluto.
10: What is the name for animals becoming inactive during colder months to conserve energy?
8: Oh, I've passed.
10: Which coffee chain was originally named after a character from Moby Dick?
8: Starbucks.
10: What color are the stars on the American flag?
8: Red, white, and blue.
10: What is the largest organ of the human body?
8: The heart.
10: How many sides does a stop sign have?
8: Six.
0: All right, got that in. We'll bring Victoria back into the studio. And
9: Victoria!
8: I think she asked those questions kind of slow.
0: You think Nina asked them too slow?
10: Just wanted to make sure you could hear
8: them. Kind of slow.
10: Well, here we go. You know what? When people don't feel confident, they're really quick to blame me. And that's okay.
1: That's not the case. You just ask the question slow.
10: I'll just be your punching bag, guys.
1: It's okay. Just own up to it.
9: Melissa, I just want to say you should probably pump your brakes a little bit. Just.
1: Hey, I mean, I feel seen. Thank you, Melissa. I feel better walking into this.
0: Victoria has your back, Melissa.
8: Okay, sorry.
10: I got you. No, it's okay. That's all right.
1: Got you.
0: All right. Here we go. Victoria, 30 seconds to answer as many questions as possible. If you don't know one, just say pass. And you have to eat Melissa outright to win. And Melissa, you can tell Victoria when to go.
8: Go.
10: What is the hottest planet in our solar system?
1: Mars.
10: What is the name for animals becoming inactive during colder months to conserve energy? Which coffee chain was originally named after a character from Moby Dick?
1: Crap. I don't know. I didn't read Moby Dick. I don't know. Starbucks.
10: What color are the stars on the American flag?
1: White.
10: What is the largest organ of the human body?
1: You're so dumb.
10: Oh, now it's over.
1: No, man. Why'd you do that? Liver.
10: How many sides does a stop sign have?
1: I'm pretty sure it's the small intestine, actually. Well, maybe not. Actually, maybe
10: the small intestine would be the largest organ.
1: No, sorry. Stop it.
10: It's over, bro.
1: Stop. Eight.
0: Okay. Final answer?
1: Yes.
0: Yes. All right. Let's send it over to the scoreboard. And see how you guys did with our scoreboard producer Freeze.
8: I think she beat me.
9: Melissa, I told you to pump your brakes.
1: Melissa had one
9: and Victoria had four.
1: Oh, whoa.
0: Yeah. Oh,
9: one
0: Melissa,
9: for every
0: wow.
9: time you beat her in the past.
0: Yeah.
1: Wow.
8: Yeah, it's the first time.
0: All right. Yay. So now you're 4-1 against Victoria.
1: Ooh.
0: And Victoria is 1-4.
1: Yeah,
0: no. Sorry about that.
1: You could have just said good job. Yeah. You could have just said jump.
0: All right, let's get the answers now with Nina.
10: Venus is the hottest planet in our solar system. Hibernation is the name for animals becoming inactive during colder months to conserve energy. Starbucks was named after a character from Moby Dick.
1: I'm a bear.
10: The American flag stars are white.
1: What was it? The Moby Dick one?
10: Starbucks.
1: Wait, are you serious? There's a character named Starbucks in Moby Dick?
10: Starbuck is the ship's first mate.
1: Wait, seriously?
10: Yeah.
1: Oh, heck yeah. I didn't know that. I didn't read that.
10: I didn't either, but now we know it. The stars on the American flag are white. The largest organ of the human body is the skin.
1: I hate this question.
10: And a stop sign has 8 sides.
0: And Alyssa, thank you for playing.
3: Absolutely, you guys have a great day.
1: Appreciate you. Have a good one. Abiding citizen.
0: You versus Victoria at the same time every single weekday morning. 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Your next one is right after this. And then right after that is Nina's What's Trending. I do know that. It like sounds like, I don't know what glitched out there, but I do know what that's called. Nina's What's Trending.

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2: Hello.
3: Hey, this is Pete Eakins calling from the 2026 DDAs. I was looking for John.
2: This is John. What's the, what do you mean? What's 2026 DDAs?
3: The 2026 DDAs. I'm sure you've seen it on, I'm sure you've seen it on TMZ already. You gotta be feeling pretty good.
2: No, I don't. What?
3: Oh, you haven't.
2: What are you talking about, man?
3: Oh, well, first of all, thank you very much. It's been a few years since we've gone this viral, and I think you're to blame, so thank you. And it's got to feel pretty crazy knowing viral. That waking up this morning, millions of people are seeing your face.
2: What? What are you even talking about, man?
3: So you haven't seen any of it?
2: No.
3: Oh, my goodness. All right. Well, let me be the first to tell you. Congratulations. My name is Pete Eakins, and I'm calling from the 2026 Dating Disaster Awards from the website datingdisaster.com.
2: Come on.
3: I'm sorry?
2: Dating Disaster? What are you talking about?
3: Oh, well, you were recently in a 9-month relationship with a young woman named Sandra, and she recently skipped town and ghosted you all together after 9 months. That's got to suck. But also, congratulations, you won the award for 2026's biggest dating disaster. And since then, websites all over have picked it up and everything else, and so it's going super viral.
2: Wait, you're telling me that she posted it on a site, and now I'm winning some award because of it? What?
3: Yeah, apparently you were dating this girl for 9 months and she just skipped town on you.
2: Yeah, she did.
3: Yeah, well, she posted the story and submitted it on our website to win one of the dating, to win one of the awards. And you guys took home the biggest award, the dating disaster of the year. So congratulations. And it's gone crazy. Like, I'm getting calls from TMZ. They've picked it up on all the big websites. And millions of people are seeing your face today as the biggest dating disaster of 2026.
2: What is the picture of? How is my face all over the place?
3: Well, listen, I can send you a link and all that in your email. I just need to know if you're available to come to our award show, because we'd like you to present the award to your ex. Well, to the girl who ghosted you. I guess not fully an ex, but she'll be there accepting the award. No, we want you to give it to her.
2: No f-ing way, man. I'm supposed to present an award to her when she's putting me on blast. I haven't even seen her. She ghosted me after 9 months. And who the f*** are you? Like, you expect me? You can't do this to me. I can put me on an award show? No way, dude. I'm going to sue you for this. You can't do. I got a buddy who's a lawyer, and I'm going to get your information. This is baloney. You're going to take all this down? No way, man. You can't do this to me. I need my privacy. And now what? The dating disaster? No way, man. F*** this.
3: All right. Well, John, hey, I'll let you know this is actually Jubal from the Jubal Show doing a phone prank on you, and your friend set you up.
2: What?
3: Your friend Jacob set you up.
2: Are you kidding me?
3: It's a joke. He said
2: he's
3: that
2: setting me up?
3: Some girl ghosted you after 9 months and he wanted to mess with you.
2: Oh my God. Are you kidding me? Jacob, this is, this is something he would do. Okay. All right. Yeah, man, you got me. Jeez. Oh my God.
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5: Give us 3 minutes and we'll give you everything you need to know for the day. It's time for Nina's What's Trending.
6: I think we can all agree being stood up is the worst. I mean, that's probably like one of the bigger slaps in the face. One girl was just stood up and she is demanding that Bumble make it right. So I'll tell you what she's demanding of Bumble. And some people are getting behind it. This may be the new way to make people stop standing people up. Yeah, I'll tell you that story in just a second. But first, if you have a peanut allergy and you've always wanted to be able to eat peanut butter because people make it sound like heaven, you still can't. This is the crazy thing. So it's allergy-free peanut butter, but it's not intended for people with peanut allergies. Then why are you calling it allergy-free peanut butter?
7: Yeah, that's weird.
8: For fun.
6: So the plan is to get this product on the shelves next year. They have peanut butter protein powder, peanut butter snack bars. And the idea is that it's going to take out some of the proteins or some of that have stuff that makes people super allergic, like anaphylactic shock or whatever it is. So I guess this would be a safer nut to eat on a plane. Because you know how they don't serve peanuts on planes anymore because of people with
8: allergies? Do. I just got pistachios the other day.
6: Well, pistachios aren't peanuts. They don't serve peanuts on planes.
8: Yeah, sorry.
6: Because of nut allergies.
5: So once in a while, I'll be on a plane and the captain will come over and be like, you know, we have someone on board with a peanut allergy. Please do not open any peanuts.
6: Yeah.
7: Really?
5: Mm-hmm. Yeah.
7: I've never heard that.
6: Yeah, I've heard it a few times too. So maybe this is one of those instances that it's going to be a safer option for those people. But on the bag, though, it does say, not for people with peanut allergies. All the flavor, none of the allergies, unless you have peanut allergies. Lastly, so there is a woman who was stood up. Being stood up is the worst, especially when you've actually been communicating with the person who claimed to be on their way and then just never showed. She's like, he said he was on his way, so she ordered a shrimp cocktail and a drink. Never showed. She pays for it. But now her plan is, and it's going viral, is she's demanding that Bumble reimburse her for the date. What? Because they have trash men on their app. So she believes that that's how it should go. And actually, there's a lot of people getting behind it. And it's like, yeah, I think maybe we should make the dating apps responsible for people that are standing people up. Yeah.
8: I mean, it's not the app's fault that the people are crappy.
6: Well, I mean,
7: the screening process could be better.
6: There is no screening process, really.
7: Oh, because you're just swiping.
8: You are the screening process. Yeah. So technically, that's your...
6: Yeah, but it's probably not a bad idea. I think some apps do, though, like do background checks or make sure that they don't have records or whatever it is. It's just, what are you willing to pay for? So I feel like an app like that would probably be more expensive. So I guess you've got to deal with whatever.
8: But what is it? What would you find? Just the fact that they don't have, like, if they have no criminal record, no speeding tickets, like, right. No nothing. They're still great on, like, paper. But they can still stand you up.
7: Right.
6: I don't know. Maybe there's, like, a morality code. Like, can't you just be like, if you don't show up for a date, then you get suspended. Or, like,
7: open another account.
6: You have to pay this money to get back on. Oh, you're gonna go from, like, Frank to Bob? Like, you're going to have a different name under a different account?
7: Well, trust me, they will find a way.
8: There's a will, there's a way.
6: Anyway. But, I mean, if they can actually find a way to enforce it, I like that idea.
8: I like it. I just don't see it happening.
6: Okay, well, she wants $100 from Bumble, and we'll see if she actually gets paid.
8: $100?
5: $100.
6: That's how much she lost for her shrimp cocktail and a cocktail.
8: Where is she going to
6: eat? I don't
8: know.
6: Dang,
8: girl, that's expensive.
6: It is expensive.
8: And this is dang.
6: Oh, I'm sorry. It also included two Ubers. My bad.
8: Okay. That makes sense.
6: That's fair. And that is what's trending. But I bet you if you did sign a petition, maybe Bumble would have to do something about it. Okay, sorry. That is what's trending.
5: To Catch Cheater is coming up right after this. It's the Jubal Show.

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1: Lee is on the phone today for To Catch a Cheater, and she's been dating her boyfriend Tom for 2 years now, but all of a sudden she thinks something's going on, so we'll see if we can help her out. Lee, sorry that you're going through this, but what's up? Why do you think Tom might be cheating on you?
2: First of all, he's just like a great guy, so I just want to put that out there. I never in a million years would think that he'd be cheating, but I'm trying to stay calm. There's been too many flags lately. We don't live together. We've been together for 2 years, but like at this point we might as well. Like, I'm always over at his place. And in the last few weeks I've noticed a shift that Tom hasn't been coming home as much as he used to, or to my place as much as he used to. Like, he's just out more. And he's told me that he has like a lot of work that he needs to get done, and that he'll call later, but like sometimes he doesn't even call me at night.
1: Which is okay.
2: It's a big switch. I would say like the norm has always been he used to call, honestly, like sometimes call or text every hour, and now it's like hard to get a hold of him.
3: That is weird.
2: So that was like the first bump. Yeah. And then there's also this thing where he's just like saying he needs me time. And when I call him out on like not being around so much, and
1: how does he say the me time thing? Like, is it like, get off my back, I need me time, or is he nice about it?
2: He's nice about it. Okay. It just seems to be happening a lot lately. Like, I believe me, like I'm not some kind of monster, and I don't expect him to like be there on the drop of a hat, or you know, every second of every day. But

0: It's time. 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
1: If you're just joining us for today's To Catch a Cheater, Lee is on the phone and she thinks that her boyfriend of 2 years named Tom might be cheating. So we're about to call him and pretend to be from the grocery store that he's a rewards card member at and say that every month we choose one lucky rewards card member who gets free flowers delivered from our floral department. And we'll see if he sends those to Lee or to somebody else. But first, Lee, why don't you catch us up on your situation?
2: Yeah, and Tom is a sweetheart. We've been together for 2 years. We don't live together, but we spend a lot of time with each other. And I recently noticed a couple things, like him wanting more me time, not reaching out as much at nighttime. And I found a girl's hair tie in the car that is definitely not mine, and a receipt for a really expensive restaurant that we have not been to together.
1: Yeah.
3: That hair tie and receipt.
1: Definitely shady. Nice.
3: Yeah.
1: All right. Are you ready for us to call him?
2: Yeah, okay.
1: Okay, here we go.
4: Hello?
1: Hi, this is Corbin calling from... I was looking for our rewards card member named Tom...
4: Yeah, that's me.
1: Hi, Tom, please don't hang up. This is not a marketing phone call. I'm actually calling to say congratulations. You're this month's lucky winner. Thank you so much for shopping with us. We're clapping it up for you over here.
4: What do I win?
1: Well, every single month, we choose one rewards card member who gets free flowers delivered from our new and improved floral department. So you've just won 36 long-stem red roses, a box of candy or chocolates, and a card to be delivered to anybody that you want within the 50 United States, absolutely free.
4: Wow. Yeah, that's crazy. Thank you.
1: Yeah.
4: That's awesome.
1: So if you know who you want to send them to right now, I'm prepared to do that over the phone.
4: We can get it going now.
1: Great. The first thing I would need would be the first and the last name of the person you'd like to send the flowers to.
4: Yeah, it's Lee.
1: Lee?
4: Yes.
1: L-E-E?
4: L-E-I-G-H.
1: Okay. And anything you want to put on a card to Lee?
4: Yeah. Say, I know I've been distant lately, and these flowers... or just say, I'm sorry.
1: Okay.
4: We should talk later. So I have some things I need to confess. I do love you. Please know that.
1: Got that on there. And great. At this point, I'm going to have to let you know that this is not the grocery store at all.
4: It's
2: Tom.
4: I'm sorry.
1: This is actually the Jubal Show. It's a radio show, and we do a segment called To Catch a Cheater, where if you think your significant other is cheating, you see who they send flowers to, and your girlfriend Lee is actually on the phone.
3: Mm-hmm.
2: Are you kidding me right now? Are you kidding me right now? What are you? What is this message? What is this? What are you trying to say?
4: Wait, nothing. It's nothing bad. Nothing's bad. It's okay. It's
2: you
4: okay.
2: You said you want to confess.
4: I love you.
2: What do you need to confess?
4: Yeah, it's not anything bad. I promise you. I am not cheating on you.
2: Well, I found a hair tie. You remember when I found a hair tie in the car and you're like, it's your sister's? And it wasn't your sister's. I could tell. I'm not an idiot. What is that? What was that? The receipt? Guess what, Tom? I found a receipt. I found your receipt for your like fancy restaurant. It was like $150 somewhere. It was in the trash. So you're not even, you're being messy. You're messy right now.
4: No,
2: what is going on?
4: Lee.
2: What do you have to confess?
4: No, please.
2: Tell me. Just tell me.
4: Please listen to me. I love you. I love you
2: fine,
4: so much.
2: That's great.
4: I

0: I love you
1: I
0: so
1: would
0: much too.
1: never cheat on you.
0: But you did. You did.
1: I didn't. No, no. It's okay. Okay. Look, I've been wanting to move in with you for so long, and I think that is the next step that we should take. And it sounds so stupid, but I don't feel good that I don't make a whole lot of money, and you know that, and that like I don't feel good about that. I know you don't care, but I don't feel good, and I know that my me time has seemed sus, and it has been. I've been doing a lot of it, and I am. I'm so sorry. And yeah, that the hair tie, the receipt. Of course, you think that I'm cheating, but I'm just Ubering. Like I'm trying to make extra cash. Like I'm trying to grind so we can afford an actual nice place. Like I'm Ubering, I'm Uber Eating. The hair ties probably. Dude, I had to pick these drunk girls up the other night, and there were too many people that said on the one of them had to sit in the passenger seat. She kept messing with my radio the whole time.
2: That's super illegal.
3: Oh my god.
1: I love you.
3: Oh my god. I mean, you said you're like such a dumb for not telling me this in the first place.
2: That part.
1: I know. Why did you tell me this?
3: I don't. You know, I don't care how much money you make. I'd rather you like have quality time with you, and you first of all, you being honest about this stuff, and like the quality time instead of killing you running around trying to make ends meet, like killing yourself with work. Like I'm not into that. You just, oh my god, dude, are you serious? That's what this
1: is. Yeah. Oh my god. I'm so sorry.
2: Why did you feel like you had to lie, Tom?
3: Seriously.
1: I thought that everything, it would be easier when like we finally talk about it and talk about moving in. I thought it would just be easier if I had everything ready to go already. No. That it didn't, we didn't have to like wait on it. It didn't have to be like a long thing.
4: Well, Lee, at least you know he's not cheating.
3: Yeah, no, I'm relieved about that. But honestly, Tom, honey, like, you never, like, don't confess anything like that. Like, the way you wrote that note on the flowers, like, come on.
2: That's very true.
3: Seriously.
2: So wait, was that received from one of the people in the car? Not to poke holes in your story, Tom. I just want to make sure we're clear.
1: Probably. They fly off all the time, and I've been trying to, I mean, like, I have been trying to cover it up. I've been trying to, like, clean up my car and make sure that nothing's there, it's probably from an order that I had to pick up the other day.
4: All right, well, yay. He's not cheating.
2: Yeah.
4: And also, Tom, it sounds like you can stop doing Uber Eats and Ubering people places now.
3: Oh my god, you are too much. All right, I honestly am relieved. I love you so much. Like, please just be real with me. I'm like, yeah, I can't wait to live with you too, honey.
2: Oh, they're gonna live together.
1: I love you so much.
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4: It's almost time for your dirty little secret. 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
7: What?
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2: Hey, you have a dirty little secret?
3: I do. Sweet. So, back when I was in college, my brother came up to visit me for the weekend, and because he was familiar with the area as well, and he knew of this party. So I was like, all right, you know, I'll go, but I'll just follow you there. So we each have our own, you know, car and stuff. He was like, okay. So, you know, we're at this stop sign and he goes to pull out. And then like a jerk that he is, he stops all of a sudden because he wants to spin the wheels on his car. And I didn't know he was going to do that. So I started to pull out. I ended up rear-ending him. And I did some good damage to the front of the car. The problem is the front of the car I was driving was my parents' car.
4: Dun, dun, dun.
3: I let him borrow.
5: Oh, no.
3: Yeah, because this is my older brother. So he had his own car. So I didn't give a crap about, you know, his back end damage, whatever. I was just pissed at him for doing that, not telling me he was going to. So, you know, I couldn't exactly go home and have this damage without some story. And there's no way I was going to tell my mom and dad what really happened. So I said I was grocery shopping. And when I came out of the grocery store, somebody must have backed into me and left without a note or anything.
5: Well, the whole, it wasn't me.
4: All right. You pulled it off, though?
3: Yeah, I did, actually.
2: All right. Well, thank you for telling us your dirty little secret.
3: You got it.
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6: Everybody has done something stupid that you immediately wonder if you should be allowed to make your own decisions anymore. 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But now doctors are sharing some of the dumbest things they've ever seen patients do. 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
7: I believe this, actually.
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4: Have you... Oh, sorry, there's 3 seconds before we had to go on air there.
5: Yeah, Victoria,
4: appreciate that.
6: I'm so sorry.
4: 3, 2, 1.
5: Now go.
4: Action.
6: And
4: got it.
6: Go.
4: Have you ever done something so stupid that you immediately looked around to make sure that nobody saw it? It's the Jubal Show. Well, doctors and healthcare workers have been sharing their stories about the dumbest things they've ever seen patients do. And after reading these, I'm starting to think... the natural selection has even given up and doing a terrible job. But anyway, BuzzFeed collected some of the most ridiculous stories, and I've got a lot of questions about how some of these happen. But here we go. Let's start with some of the craziest stories that doctors and healthcare workers are sharing about the dumb things that their patients have done. Let's start with the guy who got stabbed.
7: Okay.
4: One person said that they had a guy call 911 because he had a knife stuck in his torso. What? So he pulled it out and called 911. And then the dispatcher told him that one of the most important things you should do if you're stabbed is to not pull the knife out.
5: Yeah.
4: So guy thought about it for a second and then put the knife back in.
5: No! Stabbed himself again.
4: What? Oh, the paramedics show up, they're like, how'd this happen? Well, somebody stabbed me, and then I stabbed myself again because I wanted to follow the instructions.
5: To prevent bleeding.
4: Yeah.
6: Oh, my gosh.
1: They told me
6: I'm taking
1: it out.
6: Put it back in.
5: I cannot believe that.
4: Yeah. We're going over a list of doctors and healthcare workers sharing the stories about the dumbest things they've ever seen patients do.
6: Yikes.
4: One man was preparing for an MRI and the technician handed him earplugs because the machine gets loud, you know, when you do an MRI.
5: Yeah.
4: And they said the guy immediately swallowed them.
5: What?
6: Why?
5: He thought they were pills.
4: He thought they were complimentary hospital snacks.
5: Oh, man.
1: Okay, to be fair to all of these people, I will say, I mean, that's kind of ridiculous, but it's kind of a stressful situation, no? You're getting stabbed. You're about to go get an MRI. You don't know what's wrong with you. I don't think you're thinking clearly,
5: well,
1: right?
5: No,
1: so it's like, oh my gosh, something bad's really could happen to me. I might as well eat a hospital snack, earplugs.
6: It's not a Cheez-It or a Goldfish. They're squishy and they look like they're earplugs.
4: What kind of snacks are these? Earplugs? I haven't heard of these from Doritos, but let's try them.
5: They're super chewy.
4: Yeah.
1: Oh, poor guy.
4: We're going over a list of doctors and healthcare workers that are sharing the stories of the dumbest things that they've ever seen patients do. Here's another one. A man was preparing for eye surgery and was told to take pills beforehand. I guess he was concerned as to how he was supposed to get the pills into his eyes.
5: Okay. What?
4: It's for eye surgery.
1: He's dumb.
6: Oh, now you see it.
4: Apparently, he was sitting at home trying to figure out how to get the pills underneath his eyelid.
5: Did he call somebody?
4: Yeah. He ended up calling the healthcare worker and asking them, like, how does he take these with his eyes? Because it's hurting.
1: He said it's hurting.
4: Yeah.
5: Jabbed it into my left eye. I haven't even gotten to the right eye yet.
6: Does it hurt this bad?
4: That's a warning for anybody out there who's got some eye surgery coming up. If they give you pills,
1: Take
4: the pills in your mouth. They're not for your eyes.
1: Unless otherwise,
4: unless they instruct you to jab them in your eyes, then do that.
5: I don't know when they do that, but if they do, do it.
4: We're going over a list of doctors and healthcare workers sharing the stories about the dumbest things that they've ever seen patients do. And here's another one that's pretty unbelievable. They said a pregnant teenager insisted there was no way that she could be pregnant.
1: Okay.
4: And they asked her why, the healthcare worker, and she said she ate an apple after doing, you know.
5: What?
4: A deed.
1: Who told her that was a trick?
6: I would say, is that a...
4: Apparently, she thought an apple day keeps the baby away. That's actually what she said to the healthcare worker.
1: Okay, this is not her fault. Her parents and school failed her. Like, though.
5: I want to know how many of these people are voting age. That's what I want to know.
4: Right? Yeah. I know. That's always the problem. There's some very, you know, very intelligent people out there who really want kids and have trouble having them.
1: Yeah.
4: And then there's somebody who thinks an apple a day makes the baby go away. And she probably can have a million kids, no problem.
1: Which is That's so messed up.
4: I think that's how we're in this position
5: exactly.
4: now.
5: Exactly. Politically, yeah. It makes a lot of sense now.
1: A friend of mine didn't end up in the hospital, but he did tell me about how he went to the bathroom and he didn't have any normal wipes that you would have, mm-hmm. you know, clean wipes. Mm-hmm. So he used Clorox bleach wipes.
5: Oh, wait. Not bleach.
7: What does that do?
1: The Clorox wipes, like the Clorox.
5: Yeah.
7: Did instead. That work? Or does it?
1: No, he probably was burning.
4: I would think it would probably not feel very good. Yeah.
5: I've used baby wipes before, but not Clorox bleach.
1: What they're for. He's like, oh, I don't have any wipes. I got to make sure I'm extra clean. Clorox.
5: Yeah, that's not the right move, bro.
1: He came to work with a burning butt.
5: It was so funny. Definitely developed a rash.
4: Yeah. Somebody texted in at 41061 and said they had a patient request a smaller tablet for her hemorrhoid medication because she was having trouble swallowing them.
5: Oh.
4: It's suppositories. Oh. Wrong mouth.
5: Yeah.
7: Wait.
4: Yeah.
5: The wrong hole.
7: Also, that was you put up somewhere else beside your mouth.
1: So that's why they're not called pills. They're called suppositories.
4: Yeah, she was trying to take a suppository in her mouth. Those are big pills.
1: They are huge pills.
5: And I can see how doctors would just assume you knew that and they'd prescribe it and not tell you.
4: Yeah.
1: Or,
4: yeah.
1: I mean, is it weird to ask for a smaller one even if you use it correctly? I don't know.
4: I mean, I would imagine they don't come in different sizes, but yeah, you could. You'd be like, yeah.
7: Small, medium, and large.
4: A little uncomfortable. Can I have a smaller suppository?
1: Some people might need them different sizes. I don't know.
5: Pretty sure it's one size fits all.
4: Text in 41061. If you're a healthcare worker, are suppositories one size fits all, or do you have small, medium, and large? Because if you do, that changes the game. If I ever have to have, I'm going to ask for whatever size I prefer at the time, I guess.
5: Yeah, you're going to say it on the radio, Jubal. What do you prefer?
4: I don't, I would think small, but you never know.
7: Whatever you're feeling.
5: Feeling sassy today.
4: Yeah. Give me an extra large suppository. Text in 41061. All right, your phone prank happens every single hour on the 20s.
7: Why would you ask? Can you imagine going to the
5: doctor? I don't want to imagine anymore. I don't want to just...
4: No matter what, if I ever need a suppository now, I just want to ask for an extra large one.
5: Different size.
1: Just call a pharmacy real quick. Yeah. I think we can just call a pharmacy.
4: I got a problem. These suppositories are too small. I like my suppositories much bigger than this. Can you please make them bigger?
1: Okay, that's a different problem.
4: Your phone break happens every single hour on the 20s. Your next one is right after this. And then right after that is Nina's What's Trending. It's the Jubal Show.

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3: It's almost time for your phone prank. 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And today I call a guy who got in a fender bender, so his car's in the shop. 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
4: What?
3: Except we made a mistake. 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Oops, my bad. You'll hear it in your phone prank next. 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
2: Hello?
3: Yes, hello. My name is Ted Thibodeau, and I'm calling from Auto Body, and I was looking for Will.
2: Oh, yeah, this is Will. How's the car doing?
3: Well, it has all been handled, and so that's why I'm calling you today. I just wanted to see,
2: you know,
3: we
2: come
3: did
2: pick it up.
3: Keep the license plate on it in case you wanted to keep that for a keepsake. You know, some people like to save that. So would you like to keep the license plate? If not, we can just toss that on out as well.
2: What do you mean, keep the license plate?
3: In the unfortunate event that a car has to be dead gowned, I'm sorry about that, by the way, we do keep the license plate just for a couple of days in case somebody wants to come pick it up. Because, you know, sometimes people like to keep that because cars can be a big memory in a person's life. So they like to hang it on a wall, maybe put it in a scrapbook, things like that.
2: Yeah, I'm sorry. I don't know. My car was just an easy fix. I just gotten a little fender bender, just a couple scratches, you know, bump out a little dent. Quick, easy fix.
3: No, that car was totaled out by the insurance, so it went off to the salvage yard today. That car has already been scrapped. I'm sorry about that. Maybe you had a miscommunication with your insurance. That car is dead and gone. I'm so sorry about this.
2: Hey, man, look, I don't know what you're talking about right now.
3: Because I'm saying that your vehicle that you brought in here, that was totaled up by the insurance, and that car is now dead and gone, and I'm so sorry about
2: this. You are out of your mind. My car is perfect.
3: He's dead and gone.
2: My car is great. It was barely a little just not paying attention for a second bump, okay? So I'm coming in there today to pick my car up. I don't know what you are talking about.
3: Well, you can get the license plate, but the car, I'm so sorry about this. Yes, it is dead and gone. I'm so sorry. Somebody should have told you about this.
2: No, it's not dead and gone. Will you stop saying that? I'm coming in there to pick my car, but you better have my car. It better not be totaled.
3: Well, why don't you read me the VIN number so I can make sure that I'm talking about the right dead gone car and that it's your car that's been dead and gone and not somebody else's. Okay, so why don't you read that to me real quick?
2: Yeah, let me just pull it up. Give me a second. Oh, God. I'm shaking. I can't even access this.
3: Oh, just a moment there, Will. You know what? I think I just realized something where you were looking for that.
2: What?
3: I was looking at the form here, and oh my. Well, I do think an apology might be in order. I did make a mistake.
2: What are you talking about?
3: There was a mistake made on the paperwork I'm looking at.
2: Good. So you're saying my car is not destroyed?
3: Well, I'm saying we made a mistake on the form here, and it looks like Randy, who works in the shop, it looks as if he put... Well, he missed a few numbers, and he put the wrong numbers. He swapped up some numbers, and we had your car down as the one that was all totaled up, and the other car was supposed to be sent to the junkyard, but your car, I'm so sorry, it's been sent to be dead gowned, and it is already dead gowned. And so now you can still pick up the license plate if you want to.
2: Oh, my God. Relax with the license plate. You are out of your mind. You're saying there is a junked car sitting on your lot, a car that is totaled, that was supposed to go to the freaking lot to get destroyed. Meanwhile, my car, with the slightest little fender bender, you put in the grave. You're out of your mind. You are paying for this. Your company is going to make this right.
3: Okay, so
2: you have not heard the last from me.
3: I'm going to go ahead and say you're not interested in that license plate then.
2: No, I don't want the license plate.
4: Oh, okay. 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
2: What?
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0: Maddie is on the phone today for Call of Booty, and today is going to be a little different from a normal Call of Booty. You know what that normally is, where somebody has to call their significant other or somebody and see if they'll leave their job right now to meet them for a booty call, except Maddie has a different kind of story. Still could maybe classify as a booty call. I'm not really sure. Anyway, Maddie, what do you want to do today?
1: Hi, I swear I don't normally do this kind of thing.
0: Okay.
1: But look, 3 weeks ago, I was a bridesmaid at my best friend's wedding. Mm-hmm. And it was supposed to be like this beautiful outdoor wedding at a vineyard. But everything that could possibly go wrong went wrong. It started pouring rain. The cake collapsed.
2: Oh,
1: you see that all the time
2: online. I've never seen that in person, but it was crazy. What else happened? Oh, the groom's grandmother accidentally knocked over the entire champagne display.
3: Oh my gosh.
2: It was bad. It did, but to make everything worse, my ex-boyfriend was there with his new girlfriend.
0: Oh, fun.
2: Yeah. So yeah, after the reception, I went outside to cry just behind the catering tent. Aww. Because I don't know, I was pretty down, and that's where I met Ben.
0: Okay.
4: Ooh.
0: Who's Ben?
2: Yeah. Ben was one of the groomsmen, and he just came around the corner carrying an entire tray of leftover wedding cake, and he just caught me crying.
4: Did he get you some of the cake?
3: Yeah,
4: or
3: I know.
0: Okay.
1: But we ended up sitting on the loading dock, eating cake with our hands. And he just made me laugh so hard. I forgot why I was even crying.
3: Aww.
1: Yeah, it was just amazing. And he convinced me to sneak back into the reception with him because he said it would be a crime if we both spent the whole night, you know, being miserable at a wedding.
0: Okay.
4: That's adorable.
3: Yeah.
1: So by the time we actually got there, the reception was basically over. The DJ packed up and everyone was leaving.
0: Oh,
4: wow.
0: Okay.
4: Oh.
1: Yeah, but Ben found this cute little Bluetooth speaker and he put this oldies love song on and asked me to dance.
4: Oh,
3: okay, so romance. What?
1: Right? We danced in this completely empty wedding venue. The chairs were stacked everywhere. It was pouring outside. And it was honestly the most romantic thing that has ever happened to me.
3: Oh my gosh, tell me he pulled your face in for a kiss.
4: Nina.
1: No, that's the thing. He didn't. And we finally got to the hotel. He walked me to my room. There was this awkward moment where I thought he might kiss me and he didn't. Mm. And I said, this is my favorite wedding I've ever been to. And he said, mine too.
4: Oh.
0: Okay. But he didn't kiss you.
3: Maybe he was being like a gentleman.
1: No.
0: You got his number and you want to call him and see if he'll meet you for a call of booty or just tell him that you've been thinking about him.
1: Maybe just tell him I've been thinking about it. I told my best friend how much I liked him.
0: Okay.
1: And she got his number.
0: All right. Well,
1: her husband.
0: Okay. And you haven't talked to him since the wedding?
1: No. Oh my God. No.
0: Do you know if he has a girlfriend, wife, anything like that?
3: Yeah. Did you find him on social?
1: I purposely haven't looked on social because

0: I know he probably has a girlfriend or something. I don't know. I'm too
1: All right.
0: scared.
1: Well,
2: I hope
1: you
2: not.
1: Can call him right after this. We'll play a song, come back, and then you can call this dude that you had one romantic evening with at a wedding and say that you want to meet up with him again, I guess.
2: This is cute.
1: All right. We'll get your call of booty right after this.

0: right in the middle of a brand new Call of Booty. And if you're just joining us, Maddie is on the phone and it's a little different than a normal Call of Booty. She doesn't want to call her significant other to see if they'll leave their job right now to meet her for a booty call. She actually wants to call a guy named Ben who she met at her friend's wedding when Maddie was having a rough time at the wedding because her ex was there and it sounds like everything was going wrong. She ended up spending like a fun little romantic evening with Ben who like came around the corner while you were crying, Maddie. That's what happened?
1: Yeah, pretty bad.
0: And he came around the corner and with some wedding cake, and then he just basically like took your mind off of things for the evening, and you haven't talked to him since.
1: Correct.
0: Okay.
2: They shared a dance.
0: And you don't know if he's got a relationship or anything like that. You just got his number from your best friend.
1: Yeah, I hope he doesn't, but I have no idea.
0: All right, well, you got to shoot your shot. Here we go. I'm going to call his number right now. Good luck.
3: Hello?
1: Benjamin?
3: Yeah, who's this?
1: It's me.
3: Okay. Who's me?
1: The woman you abandoned in the rain after a magical evening of stolen wedding cake and forbidden dancing?
3: Maddie?
1: Oh, you remember. You remember me.
3: Yeah, of course I remember you. Oh my God. How did you get my number?
1: Well, I guess a woman in love has her ways, Benjamin.
2: In love? Wow.
3: A woman in what?
2: Oh, no.
1: Oh my God. Oh my God. I'm sorry. That came out way stronger than I had intended. I'm so sorry. Wow.
3: Okay. Wow. Hi, Maddie.
1: Hi. I'm so embarrassed. Hi.
3: this is a little crazy. I can't believe you're calling me.
2: Not really.
1: I know. Look, and before you ask, no, I don't normally do this kind of thing, tracking down men from weddings and calling them out of nowhere.
3: That's good to know.
1: You know that.
3: Thank you.
1: I've spent the last 3 weeks thinking about a man who stole a wedding cake and ruined a perfectly good bridesmaid's dress and then completely disappeared from my life like some kind of handsome criminal.
3: A handsome criminal?
1: Okay, don't interrupt. I've rehearsed this. Hold on.
3: Oh, sorry. Please continue.
1: Okay. Benjamin, when we met, I had given up on love. Then you appeared carrying a tray of cake like some kind of emotionally available raccoon.
3: Oh. Wow. That is the nicest thing anyone's ever called me.
1: Well, and for one magical night, you made me believe that maybe romance wasn't dead.
2: Mm-hmm.
3: Maddie, are you reading something?
1: Yes, full disclosure, yes. I wrote this in my notes on my phone. How did you know?
3: Sorry, don't let me interrupt your flow. Keep going.
1: Okay. Now I have to ask you something.
3: All right.
1: Was that night real for you? Or was I just another bridesmaid that you rescued with baked goods?
3: Yeah, of course it was real.
1: Really?
3: Yeah.
2: Oh.
3: I had an amazing time with you.
1: You did?
2: Do something about it.
3: Absolutely. I mean, I don't usually dance in abandoned wedding venues with like women I just met, you know.
1: So why didn't you kiss me?
3: Well, you know, I didn't want you to think that I was taking advantage of you, you know, having a bad night, right? Like, you've been crying about your ex, and I didn't want to be that guy. But there is something that I should probably tell you.
1: Oh no. Okay.
3: No, it's not that bad. It's not that bad, I promise.
1: Are you married? You're married. Jeez.
3: What? No.
1: You have a girlfriend?
3: I wouldn't know, but no, I don't. Okay.
1: Okay, sorry. Just continue. Tell me what.
3: All right. Remember when we were walking back to the hotel after the wedding and you told me about that little bookstore you used to go to with your grandma?
1: Yeah.
3: And then you said you used to sit in the window and then read books all afternoon with your grandma. Remember?
1: Yeah.
3: Oh, this is going to sound crazy. I wanted you to always have your happy place with you. So I hit up the bookstore and bought the actual table in the window. And I was going to just send it to you with a note explaining what it was.
1: I don't know what to say.
3: Yeah, you don't have to say anything. It's just you have the most beautiful smile I've ever seen, and I think you should always be smiling, and you should always be able to have your happy place exactly where you are, because you deserve happiness.
0: Hey, Benjamin. Hey, how are you? This is a radio show. It's called The Jubal Show.
2: We're crying. I'm Nina.
3: Oh.
2: Hi, I'm Victoria.
0: And my name is Jubal.
3: Oh,
0: my. And we do a segment on our show. It's called Call of Booty. Don't worry about what it is specifically.
2: Yeah,
0: but it's
2: there.
0: Where. Yeah. But anyway, Maddie is a listener of ours, and she told us about the evening that you guys had at the wedding, and she wanted to call you and say that she's been thinking about you ever since. And obviously, I guess you have too.
3: Yeah, I have been. And. Well, I got you a table. I haven't sent it yet, and I hope you don't think that's just too weird. But yes.
1: Not at all. That I'm
3: okay.
1: The nicest thing anyone's ever done.
3: Yeah, but and Maddie, look, no pressure, okay? If you ever want to set up that table sometime and have a coffee, and let me know.
2: She's letting you know.
1: I would love that. I would love that.
0: Wow. Sweet. Well, we'll send you guys out on a date. We'll pay for it then. Congratulations, Maddie. It sounds like that worked out.
1: It really did. Wow. Thank you guys so much. I was not expecting it to go this well.
2: So beautiful.
3: Yeah. I mean, honestly, I didn't think that you were interested in me like that either. And I'm really glad. This is really great. We had an amazing night, and I'm looking forward to the next chapter and seeing where this goes.
1: Me too.
2: This is a sign. If you feel something, say something. I'm serious. This is a sign. If you feel something, say something.

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Hello and good morning. Happy hump day. I'm Josh Michael. Let's have some fun. Zara Larson. 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

100.3. Remember that crazy light everyone saw in the sky yesterday? It was a SpaceX rocket. This is awesome. It had an experiment on it from a North Carolina college student. Kid from AB Tech in Asheville, North Carolina. How awesome is that? It's 100.3.

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0: Teddy Swims, Mr. Know-It-All, hits 100.3, and who's excited that college basketball's almost back? Oh my gosh, I am. 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

Going to be live with Lotto Spectrum Center in Charlotte, November 18th. And we've got tickets. You're never more than 20 minutes away from a keyword. Once you hear it, send us a talk back using that keyword. May happen after Olivia Rodrigo hits 100.3. I know.

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It's 100.3 Good Wednesday afternoon. How you feeling? It's hump day, middle of the week, one step closer to the weekend, and you're one step closer to winning tickets to see All Elite Wrestling at the LJVM in Winston, Saturday, October 24th, coming up in about 5 minutes. Get ready. 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

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Or you can wait around to Josh give you a keyword because he got tickets for you to go see NC State at the First Horizon Coliseum. And me, I just gave you a keyword to win All Elite Wrestling in Winston. We hook you.

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November 18th because we got your keywords. We got a chance for you to win. 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I'm losing my mind. It's 1.3.

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1: Yo, anybody else get low-key hype whenever we make it to a Wednesday, or is that just me? 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And what's popping on a Wednesday afternoon? My name is EJ Stefanin. Let's

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1: Y'all, appreciate you hanging out. My name is EJ. So coming up, we got to talk about this influencer who apparently is demanding that this dating app be held liable for the bad behavior of daters. 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
1: Yo, here we go on a Wednesday afternoon. My name is EJ. All right, so we're trying to figure out if it's ever okay to tell a friend how you feel about their partner. And I feel like as a friend, you should be able to tell your friend how you feel about them. We'll talk about it next. Hang on.

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1: Yeah, what up? It is EJ. 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
1: Yo, what up? 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
1: Yeah, we appreciate you, Rocky Man. 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

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We'll have another chance at the top of the hour.

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It's 100.3. You're home for the Jubal Show. Yo, what up? It is EJ. Anybody else low-key will say whatever just to get off the phone with somebody? Like, I will make up the most astronomical excuse just so I can get off the phone.

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1: Y'all, appreciate you hanging out. My name is EJ. So coming up, we got to talk about this influencer who apparently is demanding that this dating app be held liable for the bad behavior of daters. And I'm thinking to myself, how are they supposed to be held liable? We'll break the story down in just a couple of minutes. Hang on. I could

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What up? It is EJ. 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
1: Yo, what up? 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
1: 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It's Mikey V, Frankie V, and Gianna. This is a new wedding trend that involves Halloween. And Gianna hates it, so we'll talk about that next.

0: Hits 100.3, your home for the Jubal Show. It's Mikey V, Frankie V, and Gianna. Alicia, our very own Mikey V is a trendsetter. Did you know that?
1: I did not, no.
0: Well, funny story. I didn't know that either. What are you going to say now? This will, I guarantee you this becomes some kind of backhanded compliment. Not at all. See, this is where Mikey always thinks, the older brother's going to be picking on him. I'm not. This is a great thing, actually. They say that October has become the number one month for weddings, and they say weddings on Halloween weekend are the top most wanted weddings. And Mikey V, of course, got married when last year, Mikey?
2: November 2nd, so a couple days after Halloween.
0: Halloween, they say that it's kind of part of the, you know, the festivities and the fun of it. So they say that Halloween weddings are the top weddings now. So Mikey V is ahead of the curve.
1: I definitely am seeing that as a trend. And if that started with Mikey V, then good
0: there
1: on
0: we
1: you.
0: Go. No. See, you guys are all praising me. Last year, Gianna was pissed at my wedding with your Halloween.
3: I was just going to say, if one more person in my life uses Halloween weekend for their wedding, I am not going. I'm not going.
0: And real quick, I didn't say trend starter. I said trendsetter. Mikey's not the first to do it. He's just one of those that are
3: part
0: of the
3: trend. Well, he better be the last to do it. I hate this Halloween trend.
0: I just want to know, John, are you still mad at me?
3: A little bit. Ask me again come your anniversary, though. Maybe I'll get over it by then.
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It's Mikey V, Frankie V, and Gianna. What are the biggest songs of Halloween this year? The one you want to make sure you're playing the next few weeks? We'll go through the top three next.

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1: Hey, Miranda, have you been hearing a lot of Halloween music lately?
2: Yeah, everywhere I go, I hear the classics.
1: The classics, right. So this list came out of the top Halloween songs of all time. Mm-hmm. I will tell you this much. Michael Jackson's Thriller is not in the top three.
3: What?
1: Exactly. I was baffled as well. But let me give you the top three and maybe we can figure out as to why. Here is number three on the list of the best Halloween songs.
4: What do I always feel?
2: Somebody's watching me.
1: Yes.
3: How did that song become like a Halloween song? Was it ever in a movie?
1: I don't know, because it sounds creepy. Maybe how about this
2: know.
1: One?
5: Somebody's watching me. That feels like a ghost.
3: Halloween.
1: Second most popular Halloween song of all time.
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3: You're
4: and call. Ghostbusters.
5: That's one that everybody knows.
1: And the number one most popular parent Halloween song. 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Any guesses as to what it is?
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3: That was my guess too.
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3: Yes.
6: It was a graveyard smash.
3: Classic.
1: I wish you could have seen Mikey V's Monster Mash dancing suit. I don't know what the hell
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1: He was doing.
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1: 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It's Mikey V, Frankie V, and Gianna. Crystal, do you ever wake up grumpy, like in a bad mood?
2: 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Mm.
1: They say being grumpy is actually good. Your brain works better if you're in a bad mood.
3: Really?
1: Research has found that if you're temporarily grumpy, you're more vigilant and make fewer mistakes than people that are in a good mood. Think about it. When you're in a good mood, oh, I can do this, I can do whatever. You go shopping in a good mood, oh, I'm going to buy all this. But when you're in a bad mood, you don't want to spend no money. You don't want to deal with anybody. You just want to get your work done and move on. So they say being in a bad mood in the morning is actually signs of a successful day in front.
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100.3, your home for the Jubal Show. 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The DM we got says, my man wants to name our child the same name as his ex-girlfriend. We have him on hold. They join us next inside group chat.